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3: For NATOC Week this year, we're talking to Gerald Power. And Gerald is the former Deputy Mayor of Orange. Welcome to the show.
4: 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It's great to be here with you today.
5: We're here at 2MCE FM. We love knowing what's going on in the local community. And there's always plenty of variety. How about Campbell's River Paddock Walks, courtesy of the Little River Landcare Group? And their CEO, Phoebe Gulliver, is here with us today to talk all about it. 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

0: Welcome to Hot, Sweet and Jazzy, an hour of music on the jazz spectrum. 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
1: and Peter Fogarty.
2: What are we starting with, Peter?
1: We've got Sidney Bechet, and he's playing the soprano sax on this one, and it's recorded in New York on April 28, 1941, and it's called I Know That You Know.

0: And that was Judy Garland with On the Sunny Side of the Street. I haven't got an exact date for that, but I think it was around about 1942.
1: Lovely rich voice she had then.
0: Oh, yes, yes, you know, and so good. And again, such a nice recorded legacy.
1: Indeed, yes. And before On the Sunny Side of the Street, we heard I Know That You Know, which was not quite as leisurely as the Judy Garland track. They all seem to be fairly well hyped up. A recording made in New York in April of 41 by Sidney Bechet and his New Orleans feet warmers.
0: We're still in New York and we're going to September the 18th, 1948, the Charlie Parker's All-Stars with Miles Davis on trumpet, Charlie Parker on alto sax, John Lewis on piano, Curly Russell on bass and Max Roach on drums. And the number is Parker's Mood.

0: That was an interesting chance to hear Charlie Parker in more reflective mood. We heard, of course, John Lewis, he of the Modern Jazz Quartet, also similarly very sophisticated and laid back. That was Parker's Mood, Charlie Parker's All Stars, it was called, recorded in September 48.
1: And there's a version of that, Come With Me If You Want to Go to Kansas City, where there's been a vocalese written over that break. And while we're in the mood for all of this, we've got Clarence Beeks. Clarence Beeks, you might ask. He was also known as King Pleasure. He lived from March 24, 1922 to March 21st, 1981. So he didn't quite make his birthday. But he did one over the chords of I'm in the Mood for Love called Moody's Mood. And I've actually learnt that myself. I first heard it sung by Georgie Fame, and it meant getting the lyrics, typing them out, making marks where you could take a little breath or a big breath, because there's a lot of lyrics in there. But here we are now with the man himself who did it, although it was Eddie Jefferson wrote the lyrics, but King Pleasure's doing it. And this is called Moody's Mood. There's a female singer in there with him at one stage, and that happens to be Blossom Deary. And this was recorded in 1952. So King Pleasure with Moody's Mood.

0: promised land. Maybe there we can find a good place to use a loving state of mind. I'm so tired of being without and never knowing what love's about. James Moody, you can come on in, man, and you can blow now if you want to. We're through.
1: Moody's mood there, and we heard the voice of King Pleasure with a little interpolation, I Blossom Dearie, a recording from 1952. And Peter, as a singer, did that bring back memories?
2: Yes, it did. Yes. Oh, it's so well written, you know, but it takes a bit of work, but it pays off.
1: But as you said, a lot of words.
2: And of course, the other one, Going to Kansas City, Parker's Mood, someone who does a very good version of that is Kenny Miller.
1: Right, a Geelong musician.
2: Mm. Well, anyway, we got someone doing a good version here of It's Only a Paper Moon in May 1961. It is Ella Fitzgerald with the Billy May Orchestra. This is from the Harold Arlen Songbook.
1: It's Only a Paper Moon.
2: Yep.

0: Ah, Ella Fitzgerald there, what a wonderful voice. And that, of course, was certainly a Paper Moon she was performing there. As one of the recordings made in the Songbook series, that was the Billy May Orchestra recording in 1961. As usual, Peter, you've chosen some wonderful voices for us to hear.
1: Oh, God, yes. It's probably because I enjoy such good singing.
0: Ah, yes. Well, I think we all do.
1: Well, we've got a vibraphonist now, or vibraphonist, Roy Ayres.
0: I'd say vibes player.
1: Vibes player. He played the vibes. Yeah, good vibes. Well, this was Roy Ayres. At the age of 5, he was given his first pair of vibraphone mallets by Lionel Hampton, which is a good start.
0: Certainly, yes, a great start.
1: Yeah. So,
0: when you get a mentor like that, yeah. The recording we're going to hear was made in 1976, and Roy Ayres, being born in 1940, well, he was 36 then, born in Los Angeles. Over his career, he's recorded in what's described as a variety of commercially acceptable styles. He formed a few years before this recording, in 1970, he recorded a group called Ubiquity. And they produced 20 albums in 12 years, sadly veering towards disco in the late 1970s.
1: Right.
0: He was a popular singer, a great showman, and a firm believer in audience participation. But the review that I'm reading says he never quite allows commercial considerations to stifle his jazz virtuosity. And so he's been able to bring jazz vibes to a wider public. So good on him, Roy Ayres, vibes player.
1: That's it. Well, here he is now with Everybody Loves the Sunshine.

0: And that was Scott Hamilton, recorded in 1986 with Just In Time.
1: A very pleasant style of playing tenor sax. He was the young star when I first saw him in the 80s. I've seen him a couple of times.
0: Right.
1: I think he might live in Europe now and or Scandinavia and perform with different groups there. And yeah, he's an asset to jazz, no doubt. And before Scott Hamilton, we heard that group with a slightly different sound to them, different tone, different construction, different concept,
0: yes.
1: Led by the vibes player Roy Ayres in the middle of the 70s. Everybody Loves the Sunshine, sounding a bit poppy.
0: And everybody back in those days, there was always the repeated vocal line. They'd say it over and over and over and over. So much of pop music was like that. And advertising, everything. They just sort of repeat this one thing. It's like, it's the word, it's the word, it's the word, it's the word, you know. And then Philip Glass appeared.
1: Oh, yes.
0: Although, when I first heard Philip Glass, you know, I was thinking, oh, God, you know, over and over and over. And then one day I heard a piece he'd written for organ, and I thought I'd take back everything I said against Philip Glass. When he does write something, he writes it well. So,
1: Oh, yes. You can say that about many artists. You can say, I hate Picasso's painting, but he actually was a very good painter in a more traditional, formal style, if he wanted to be.
0: If he wanted to be, yes.
1: You're listening to Hot, Sweet and Jazzy. We make the show at The Pulse in Geelong for the Community Radio Network. 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
0: We're going now to Melbourne in early 1962. We got Fred Thomas on the trumpet, Johnny Hawker on the trombone, Eddie Oxley on the clarinet, Bernie Duggan on the piano, Frank Walsh on the brass bass, Billy Hyde on the drums, June Hamilton on vocal, with Shades of New Orleans.

0: And that was called Shades of New Orleans, a group there recorded in early 1962, and that recording made available to us by the Australian Jazz Museum. Peter, what's next?
1: We've got George Washing Machine and Ian Date recorded in 1994 from the Acid Trad CD, and it's called Maelstrom.

0: composition by Lionel Hampton there called Maelstrom. And we heard Lynn Wallace playing the drums on the cymbals there at the end. The Vimes there were played by Glenn Henrich. Nat Morrison was playing bass, Ian Date guitar, and George Washing Machine was playing the violin, then known as the Excelsior Quintet. Or they were then back in, it's about a bit over 10 years ago. Next up on the Jazz Show, we have a group from Geelong.
1: Yes, it's the Grovelanders. Grovelanders. We've got Barry Hurst on piano and vocals, Ken Hurst on the bass, Kevin Simmons on the drums, Steve Woodcock on the cornet, Rex Ford on the trombones, Bill Haldane on the clarinet. This was recorded live at Barry's basement in August 2003, and it's that old standard, the Black and White Rag.

0: Ah, no, that wasn't Winifred Atwell, that was Barry Hurst of the Grovelanders, recorded in 2003. Might have been some memories of a TV show featuring a bit of snooker. We heard the black and white rag there.
1: We now have the Des Cam Jazz Band with Herb Jennings on trombone, Des Cam on cornet, David Hetherington on clarinet and tenor sax, Ron Rosser on drums, John Cox on banjo and guitar, David Myers on bass and Barry Hurst on piano. This was recorded the 11th of January 2005. I call it the post-election song. It's called You Broke Your Promise.

0: Arthur Descam Jazz Band, recorded in 2005 with You Broke Your Promise. And I think Herb Jennings, the trombonist, was having great fun in that group.
1: Yes. Well, now we have Doug DeVries, recorded in 1990 with Long Ago.

0: Long ago there, sounding very much like a Jobim composition. We took that from a compilation and we haven't actually got information, but I suspect that was Diana Clark singing with Doug DeVries there and possibly Stephen Grant playing the piano. But a recording from 1990, long ago, Doug DeVries, guitarist.
1: Well, speaking of lack of information, I've got the Sweethearts of Swing CD called On the Train, which came out in about 1995 or 6, but I don't have any information about who's on it. But the song is It's Only a Paper Moon.

0: National Radio News.
1: Hello, I'm David Cameron. The Prime Minister will use his visit to the United Nations in New York to push for global guardrails on artificial intelligence. Anthony Albanese has wrapped up talks with Apple chairman Tim Cook following a demonstration of the tech giant's new online safety features. Speaking to the ABC, Mr. Albanese admitted the United States and China have the most influence over the future of AI.
2: The truth is they're the big two giants here, and so we want to see cooperation. We've seen that in the past with new technologies, even on nuclear weapons, for example. But we also, I think, middle powers such as Australia have a role to play here as well.
1: Australia's southeastern states are facing temperatures up to 12 degrees above average this weekend. Parts of Western South Australia, New South Wales, Victoria and Tasmania will experience their hottest September day in years. The search for a shark that killed a 63-year-old swimmer at a beach in Perth's north is continuing. Greg James O'Neill has been remembered as a devoted family man. He was swimming close to shore at Sorrento Beach on Friday morning when he was taken by a shark. Police have requested that the shark be captured and killed for evidence collection. Beaches in the area will remain closed until midday. WA's Fisheries Minister Jackie Jarvis says the government is open to several changes to its shark mitigation strategy.
3: We will certainly be looking, you know, at the use of drones in the future. We have funded drones for Surf Life Saving WA that they regularly use when they have kids in the water. We will absolutely look at our tagging program and see if that can be increased. We are always looking at what more we can do.
1: Australian music icon John Farnham will skip a tribute concert in Melbourne tonight. His family says the 77-year-old is too unwell to attend due to declining health. They've revealed the singer, who had a cancerous growth removed in 2022, now needs continuous oxygen, a wheelchair and home nursing care. The Houthis in Yemen say they've attacked sites in the Saudi capital Riyadh and the Red Sea city of Yanbu. Earlier, a plume of black smoke was seen near the international airport in Riyadh after reports of explosions at a fuel depot. Here's the BBC's Joanna Keane.
4: Residents in Riyadh received an alert on their phones telling them to stay indoors. It was the first time such alerts had been issued since the recent escalation in the conflict with the Iran-backed Houthis in Yemen. The Houthis declared a maritime blockade of Saudi ships in July, which the group said was in retaliation for a Saudi blockade of ports and airports that it controls in Yemen. Fighting in southern Yemen between Saudi-backed government forces and the Houthis is continuing, with military sources saying 48 people on both sides have been killed in the past day.
1: The Sydney Roosters are a game away from their first NRL Grand Final in 7 years after a 46-10 semi-final win over Cronulla Sutherland. The Tricolours will now face the Dolphins in a preliminary final. It's the fifth straight year the Sharks have made the final series without progressing to the season decider. With a number of key players set to depart the club, coach Craig Fitzgibbon says his side isn't in the middle of a rebuild.
5: We've been up for 5 years now with same group of guys. And a portion of those are leaving and forever grateful for their service and punching above their weight for a long time now. Everyone thinks we need a reset, rebuild. No, we'll just keep going. We've got some

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think he's starting to sound desperate. I woke up needing coffee. Buddy Love, one of his own songs, Buddy from Melbourne. And it goes back to 2015. I woke up needing coffee? No. I prefer tea, nice strong tea, first thing in the morning. Coffee later in the day? Yes, certainly. But wake up needing coffee? No, I don't think so. A great song to start the breeze this week on the Community Radio Network. And the program, as usual, coming from the studios of 4MBS Classic FM, MBS Lite Digital Radio and Silver Memories Nostalgia Radio in Brisbane. Well, from Buddy Love to Kenny Kirkland.

Pianist Kenny Kirkland from 1991, and that Wayne Shorter composition called Anna Maria. And with Kenny Kirkland, Andy Gonzalez bass, and three percussionists, Jerry Gonzalez, Steve Berrios, and Don Elias. From the self-titled album, Anna Maria. This next piece, have a bit of fun with Diana Krall. She has fun with Michael Frank's classic, which originally goes back to the mid-1970s. From 1999, from the album When I Look in Your Eyes, Diana Krall and Popsicle Toes.

Oh, those popsicle toes are always froze. 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John Clayton and Jeff Hamilton been with Diana Krall since day one and still perform with her. On the breeze now from Brisbane, this is the group Kidney.

yes or no, that's the question. Earl's Blues with Ellie Hoyt from Tasmania, from her debut album, came out in 2010. And with her, Matt McMahon, piano, Tim Firth, bass, Phil Stack, Tim Firth, drums, Phil Stack, bass, and James Sherlock, guitar. And James Sherlock was also part of Kidney, led by Graham Norris, who played saxophones, and the rest of their group, Steve Newcomb, organ, and Joe Marcosella, drums. And we heard One for B from the self-titled album by Kidney, released in 2008. Let's have a double play now from trumpeter and flugelhorn player Cindy Bradley.

Double playing Cindy Bradley, trumpet and flugelhorn on the Breeze this week. And that's a piece called Surrender, taken from her 2019 album, The Little Things. And first up, Lifted, from the 2011 album, Unscripted. Both originals by Cindy Bradley. As we go back to 1991 for guitarist Earl Klugh.

Guitarist Earl Klugh from his album Midnight in San Juan, and that's Kissing on the Beach. Beneath an August Moon, I Wonder. From Sitka in Alaska, this is Haley Loren on the Breeze.

0: August Moon, Hayley Lorraine from her album From the Wild Sky.
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2: Hello, I'm David Cameron. The Prime Minister will use his visit to the United Nations to push for global guardrails on artificial intelligence. Anthony Albanese has wrapped up talks with Apple chairman Tim Cook following a demonstration of the tech giant's new online safety features. Speaking to the ABC, Mr. Albanese admitted the United States and China have the most influence over the future of AI.
3: The truth is they're the big two giants here. And so we want to see cooperation. We've seen that in the past with new technologies, even on nuclear weapons, for example. But we also, I think, middle powers, such as Australia, have a role to play here as well.
2: Meantime, the US president says he will form an AI task force and appoint a new artificial intelligence advisor to regulate the industry. Writing on social media, Donald Trump said he would not hinder the growth of AI, warning the US must maintain its lead over China. The move follows concerns from several industry leaders and employees that AI technology poses a threat to humanity. British singer Ed Sheeran has made comments describing the situation in Gaza as catastrophic and unjustifiable. Sheeran was speaking in a stadium in Philadelphia before he started his first show since the rapper Macklemore was dropped from his US tour over pro-Palestinian comments made on stage.
4: What happened in Israel and at the Nova Music Festival on October 7th was horrific and compounded centuries of Jewish pain. What is happening in Gaza is catastrophic and unjustifiable and disproportionate. Our hearts have been broken by the scale of devastation and loss of civilians' lives, of children's lives. And the systemic injustice we're seeing unfold in the West Bank cannot be overlooked.
2: The federal opposition says under a coalition government, the fuel excise would automatically drop by 25 cents a litre when Brent crude trades above $100 a barrel for 2 weeks. Heavy vehicle road user charges would also be dropped. Opposition leader Angus Taylor says it would cost $950 million a month while triggered, but that'd be covered by tobacco revenue.
5: It's fully funded. So we want to see $15 off a tank of petrol, 27 cents a litre, and that's fully funded through our cut to the tobacco excise. The cut to tobacco excise will raise $8 billion of funding. We've worked through that with the Parliamentary Budget Office.
2: Australians are being urged to clean up the nation's beaches and public spaces this World Cleanup Day. One event taking place is the Big Butt Hunt, where the focus is on removing toxic cigarette butts from beaches, parks and streets. According to Clean Up Australia, an estimated 9 million cigarette butts are littered each year. Simon Gates from Beach Patrol Australia told National Radio News that's not the only problem.
6: Every time our volunteers go out, we find plenty of litter. There are items that are persistent and we count them all the time. So cans and bottles, in particular, cigarette butts, bottle tops, and there's just so much of it all the time.
2: In basketball, the Adelaide 36ers have opened the NBL season with a 97-95 victory over Melbourne United. Southeast Melbourne Phoenix defeated the Wildcats in Perth 100-79. And in English Premier League soccer, Brighton and Hove have humbled the reigning champions Arsenal 3-0. Wins also to Coventry, Newcastle and Everton.
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7: On 2MCE, the time is 4 minutes past 12. Forecast for the rest of today, the 20th of September, a cloudless spring afternoon is the forecast. Winds coming from the west to north-northwest. In the evening, maybe getting up to 20, 25 kilometres an hour. But the temperature right now is 22 in Bathurst, 19 in Orange. In Bathurst, we may get to 25 and in Orange, 21.

0: giveaways. 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

Greetings and salutations. Bruce Cameron welcoming you to another program of folk music on your community FM station, 2MCE. This is Come All Ye. Great to have your company today. I hope you can stick around and enjoy the whole program. Let's go apple scrumping to start the program today with a group called Methera from England. They're really an English string quartet, so it's not quite classical music. It is folk music, but there's all sorts of instruments that fit together rather nicely, I think.

there you go. That's Mether. I haven't played anything from them for a while. Methera. What does that mean? Well, it means four in the old, old counting system in northern England, Yorkshire, that part of the world. Yan Tan Tethera. You know them all? No, I won't go through them all because they sort of varied a bit. But Yan Tan Tethera Methera, the first four. And that is a

quartet. How many in a quartet? Yep, there you go, you got it. Welcome to Come All Ye. Here's a song from Lynn Herod and Pat Turner, Small Fish.

three lovely tunes played by a very, very fine Elin Piper, Paddy Keenan, who passed away on the 9th of September 2026. Guitar player with him there was Tommy O'Sullivan. We heard The Lost and Found, The Hag at the Churn, and The Wind Off the Lake. That's a lovely tune, isn't it? The Wind Off the Lake. From an album called The Long Grazing Acre. Paddy Keenan and possibly Tommy O'Sullivan, I'm not sure. No, I don't think so. Anyway, Paddy Keenan came from Traveller stock in Ireland. At least one of his parents was a traveller and the other a settled traveller, as they say. And The Long Grazing Acre, if you're in Australia, which I suspect you are, you might know it better as The Long Paddock, that grassy verge at the side of country roads, which can be used possibly illegally as a stock route. Anyway, The Long Grazing Acre, good album too, from the late Paddy Keenan and Tommy O'Sullivan. Lancome joined the program, another Irish track now. This is an anti-enlistment song from the 1916 Easter Rising period. Sort of satirical and sort of not.

0: Sergeant William Bailey. Didn't have much luck, did he? Tough. A satirical anti-enlistment song from the 1916 Easter Uprising, or Easter Rising, I suppose it's better known as, from the Dublin band Lankham, Sergeant William Bailey. A song composed by Patrick Carney. And the return of the Elan Pipes for that track as well. After we heard the pipes played by the late Paddy Keenan a little while ago. Another anti-war song now. This is rather different and a different war. Who remembers the Iraq War? Yes, it seems so long ago, doesn't it? So many other things have happened since then. And we should remember the main protagonists. Well, not the protagonists, the allies. I use the word advisedly, the allies in that war. This is a Scottish singer, Davy Robertson. I think he wrote this, and the main characters involved here are characterised as the chimp and the poodle.
1: The chimp and the poodle was riding the range. Says the chimp to the poodle, do you know, think it's strange that the world goes

They were showered with bananas and pedigree chum. The Chimp and the Poodle from an interesting album called Star or the Bar from Davey Robertson, I think a Glaswegian singer. I think I'll introduce you to the featured album now, a little earlier than usual perhaps in the program, but I want to get through a few tracks. It's called Light of the Hilo Moon. It comes to us from a group called the Volcano Brothers, and even though it's very Hawaii dominated, these guys got together in Nashville, and I don't think any of them have much of a personal link with Hawaii, but they just love the music. Steve Dawson got in touch with me and made this album available to us. He plays National Tricone lap steel guitar and a Weisenborn, or Weisenborn, if you want to be a little more correct in the German, Weisenborn guitar, which are weird-looking things. Go and look it up, Weisenborn. The originals were made back in the 1920s, I think, but they're luthiers are building them again now. So, Steve Dawson, Fats Kaplan, whose name crops up on this program occasionally, he's playing ukulele and fiddle. He can play anything with strings, really. Richard Bennett plays ukulele, Dave Jakes, upright bass, and Andy Reese, or perhaps Rice, on archtop guitar. So a fairly formidable lineup of musicians are the Volcano Brothers, and this album includes a lot of classic Hawaiian record, or replicates in a way, classic Hawaiian recordings from the 1920s and 30s, and also some jazz standards which were back then played in Hawaii and turn up again here. Songs like An Orange Grove in California, which was Irving Berlin, and George Gershwin's Fascinating Rhythm. American popular song, of course, made its way to Hawaii, which back then, of course, wasn't one of the United States. Island musicians decided it sounded pretty good. Pioneer musicians like Sol Ho'opiai, King Bernie Nahuai, and Sol K. Bright, lots of others. I went through a bit of a phase on Come All Ye with music from these guys. It's called Kihoalu, slack key guitar music, and nice to have it back on the program again after a bit of a break. So we'll get underway with a track that is associated with King Benny Nawahi, but played here by the Volcano Brothers from the featured album. This is Honolulu Bound.

straight from Hilo, Hawaii to you. That's the Volcano Brothers with a track called Honolulu Bound. And that's from our featured album, Light of the Hilo Moon. So, a bit different, as is often the case on this program. A featured album coming from a different slant, a bit more jazz influence from the 1920s and 30s. Right, two Australian tracks now featuring the wonderful multi-instrumentalist Luke Plum and Kate Burke from their album called Luke Plum and Kate Burke. First of all, we'll hear Luke Plum leading the song Seven Gypsies, very well-known song, of course, and then one not so well-known, perhaps, called A Bullocky's Girl. Kate Burke will sing this one. It's a song composed by Ben Scott. He's Australian, but I think he still lives in Dublin.

Voices go well together, don't they? Luke Plum and Kate Burke, two Australian musicians. Seven Gypsies was the first of those two songs, led by Luke Plum. And Kate Burke led the second one, A Bullocky's Girl, from their self-titled album. I should play more from that album, I think. Bullocky's Girl, interesting song. I've never heard it anywhere else. Written by a chap named Ben Scott, Australian who was, possibly still is, living in Dublin. I don't think Kate Burke would describe herself as a Bullocky's girl.

master of the Western swing fiddle style, Johnny Gimble, from an album called The Texas Fiddle Collection. And he was terrific. He was the fiddle player with Bill Monroe's Bluegrass Boys for quite a while, but was he? No, he wasn't. I think he was with Bob Wills. Wait a minute. I'll just check that for you. Enter. There we go. Let me see. Yeah, Bob Wills and the Texas Playboys. Nothing to do with the bluegrass style. There he was. That's Ragtime Annie. Not the player, the song. Tune, that is. Ragtime Annie by the great Johnny Gimble. Now, how would you cure a sexually transmitted disease in the 19th century? Oh, well, if all else fails, try pills of white mercury. This is Old Blind Dogs.

And the housewife turns off the vacuum cleaner. The Housewife's Lament by Jen Butterworth. Before that, an equally miserable song, for a rather different reason, The Pills of White Mercury, sung by Ian Bingy with the group Old Blind Dogs, who came from Aberdeen back in the 1990s. They're still going, but he's not with them anymore. He's released a few solo albums that you've heard on the program from time to time. You're listening to Come Orgy. I mentioned when I introduced the featured album that not only did they play, or do they play, straight Hawaiian traditional or older music, they interpret music from American popular composers of the time, the time being 1920s and 30s. So this is An Orange Grove in California. The tune was written by Irving Berlin, and the original Hawaiian performer was Sol Ho'opiai, who recorded some really wonderful stuff, and then he went off to become a missionary, I think, and didn't record anymore. But he certainly got this one under his belt. Here are the Volcano Brothers with an interpretation of Sol Ho'opiai's interpretation of An Orange Grove in California by Irving Berlin.

0: That's an Orange Grove in California by Irving Berlin, played there by the Volcano Brothers from our featured album today on Come All Ye, Light of the Hilo Moon. Music associated with Hawaii in the 1920s and 30s. Rather nice. Having said that, there's a bit of evidence of modern composition on the album as well, at least more modern than Irving Berlin and George and Ira Gershwin and people like that. We might get to some of that, we might not. We'll see. You're listening to Come All Ye on 2MCE.
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Oh, Devilish Mary. Sung by a group called Devilish Mary on an album called Devilish Mary. Main vocalist there was Ruth Hazelton. You might recall the voice of Ruth Hazelton. It crops up on this program frequently. Prior to that track, we heard Derry Farrell. Not O'Farrell, Derry Farrell. From his album, The First Turn. A song called Tipping It Up to Nancy, and lots of versions of that song. Everything from Marrow Bones to et cetera, et cetera. Anyway, all ends up the same way. She tries to kill him. He ends up drowning her. Happy, happy, joy, joy. That's folk music for you.

two Australian bush songs, given, I guess, the 1970s interpretation. It's probably when they were both recorded. Jog Along Till Shearing was the first one by the Bushwhackers, the Melbourne Bushwhackers, not the original Heathcote Bushwhackers from New South Wales. And then Mike and Michelle Jackson, husband and then wife, the Free Selector's daughter, both from a double album called Beating Around the Bush, which Warren Fay put together quite a while ago. He didn't actually tell all the artists on that album that the album existed. I know of at least one artist who was bemused when he found out that he had a new release. I think that's all he heard, if you know what I mean. Now, here's one from Canada. Haven't played De Temps en Temps for a while. This is L'Oiseau Volage, which I guess means the flighty bird, and Pierre Pierre Two-Step. This is a good trio. This is Eric Baudry, Pierre-Luc Dupuis, and David Boulanger.

Oh, high voltage stuff from Quebec. That's the word. L'Oiseau Volage and Pierre Two Step from Du Temps Antin. Eric Baudry, Pierre-Luc Dupuy, and David Boulanger. Another one now from the featured album. This is called Hawaiian Capers. We're hearing a lot of Hawaiian music today from the featured album, which is called Light of the Hilo Moon by the Volcano Brothers. Hawaiian Capers was written and originally performed by King Benny Nawahi

Thank you. Hawaiian Capers, that's called, from the Volcano Brothers. Featured album today on Come All Year's Light of the Hilo Moon. The Volcano Brothers from Nashville, devoted to music from Hawaii, jazz-fueled sounds from the 1920s and 30s. A band came together when Steve Dawson, whom we heard there, and Fats Kaplan discovered their shared, slightly obsessive love for early Hawaiian music. Not for each other, Hawaiian music. And they were pretty sure no one else on Earth still cared about it, but they set out to bring the sound back to life. So Steve Dawson on National Tricone Slap Steel and Weisenborn, and Fats Kaplan, ukulele and fiddle, Richard Bennett on ukulele, ukulele, get it right, Dave Jakes on upright bass and Andy Rees on archtop guitar. That is from the featured album. Most weeks we have a featured album, and if you'd like to hear it all again, you can do that by listening to the Listen on Demand program. 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I don't mind. Track now from Martin Wyndham Reid. It's a longie, but a goodie. This is called Smokestack Land.

Oh, yes, everybody loved it. There you go. That was Ali Bain, Bruce Molsky, and Ole Mueller. Good collaboration there for an album called Meeting Point, obviously recorded in concert at the Liverpool Philharmonic Hall a few years ago now. The slow piece that started that set, Lament for a Sailor Who Fell from the Masthead. Oh dear. And then they sped it up by playing Up the Strudes, Strodds. The strudes are the ropes on a ship. Up the strudes. That's not a football team. Go on, up the strudes. No, that would be wrong. Next, Andy Clark and Steve Tyler. Haven't played anything from this album for a while either. The album is called Wreck Off Silly, S-C-I-L-L-Y, of course. This was composed nowhere near silly. It was composed by William Hornsby during the 1844 Durham strike. The song is called Coal Owner and the Poor Pitman's Wife.

Then how does the devil behave in that place? Oh, sir, he is cruel to the rich, wicked race. He's far more cruel than you might suppose. He's like a mad bull with a ring through its nose. Derry down, down, down, derry down. Oh, now, my good woman, I must bid you farewell. You've given me a dismal account about hell. If all this be true that you tell to me, I'll be hung like a whippet when the poor men agree. Derry down, down, down, derry down. So come all you rich owners and take my advice. Be fair to your men.

It's a bit of an all-purpose phrase, that, isn't it? Down, Derry, down. Doesn't really mean anything, but it fits in lots of rhymes in various songs. Or variations of Down, Derry, down. That one, coal owner and the poor pitman's wife, Andy Clark and Steve Tyler. A song from the 1844 Durham Strike. Here's something from the featured album, Honolulu, How Do You Do?

tune's called Honolulu, How Do You Do? The original performer of that one was Sol K. Bright. But there, of course, we heard it from the featured album by the Volcano Brothers, a new release in mid-2026, that is. Light of the Hilo Moon. I hope you've enjoyed that. That's the last one from the album that we'll hear today. Probably come back and hear more from it in the programs ahead. And hopefully there'll be lots and lots of those. Next one. Oh, this is a song that Guy Clark wrote a long time ago. We'll hear it not by him, but by Gove Scrivener, who has a good voice. Wait a minute, sorry, my mistake. Wasn't Guy Clark at all. This was from Cowboy Jack Clement. He wrote this, a song called I've Got a Thing About Trains, and we'll even hear Cowboy Jack Clement playing dobro in the background on this, and sometimes in the foreground.

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1: Yes, I've got a thing about trains as well. I reckon they're good. And generally, a lot cheaper than driving. Well, it depends where you want to go, I suppose, and where you are. If, of course, you live somewhere where there aren't any trains, then maybe they're not so good at all. That was Gove Scrivener. He's been around a long time, and he's usually a very accomplished sideman, accompanist. There, Shine On, is one of his solo albums. Well, I think it's rather good. Gove Scrivener. And, of course, before that, Honolulu, How Do You Do? That was the final track from, well, that we're here today, from Light of the Hilo Moon, our featured album by the Volcano Brothers, an album released in September 2026. I think I'll leave you with that. Thank you for your company today. I hope you've enjoyed the program. Final track, Arthur Johnston and the Stars Band with a Bob Dylan song, Playboys and Playgirls.
2: Ladies and gentlemen, we really are delighted tonight to present for you Arthur Johnston and the Stars Band. Yeah.

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3: 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Welcome, Fulcher. 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
4: 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Welcome to Sunday Afternoon's Country Music with Chris Tobin on behalf of the Bathurst Country Music Club. Hope your day's been good so far and hope it's going to get a bit better this afternoon as you lay back, relax and listen to some country music. If you missed the muster last Sunday night, it was an amazing night. There were the room was full, lots of people, lots of artists. It was just a happy, friendly, exciting night. So the next one, if you've got your pen, jot down, is the 18th of October. It's a week later next month because of race weekend. But the next Bathurst Country Music Club muster is Sunday, the 18th of October. And I'll tell you more about that as we go along, of course. You're listening to 2MCE 92.3 here in Bathurst, 94.7 in Orange. And here we go now with a song from Tex Morton. Get it together, Chris. Tex Morton.

Why do I sing so happily? I almost hear you say, she wrote a note this morning, she's coming home today. She's been down in the city, in the bright lights far away.

0: 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Chris here for the Bathurst Country Music Club. Phone number is 6303 9400. That is 6303 9400. And a special hi to James and Margaret. Hope you're enjoying the afternoon, James and Margaret. Here we go now with Gil Harris.
1: Shh, the whispering yodel is here.

Howdy. Well, well, howdy, my friends. I want to tell you a little story. It's about a trip I took up Ozark Mountains one time. And boys, it was a pretty night. And as I stood on the top of a mountain,

Special hi to Marilyn up in Orange. Hope you're enjoying the afternoon, Marilyn. And it was lovely to see you at the muster last Sunday night with your beautiful family. You just sit back, relax now, get yourself a cuppa and keep listening. Here we go now with Buddy Williams.

If you've just joined in, you're listening to 2MCE 92.3 here in Bathurst, 94.7 in Orange. It's Chris here for the Bathurst Country Music Club. And as I said earlier, the next muster will be coming up on the 18th of October. So jot it down. You don't want to miss this one. If you miss the last one, you don't want to miss any once you start coming to an amazing night. Local and visiting artists, it's all happening. The next one on the 18th of October. Here we go now with the Hawken Brothers and Barefoot Days. Yes, they were.

Did we ever have fun feeling the ground under your feet? Oh, it was magic, even though the stones would hurt you when you walked or ran. They certainly were the days. Anyway, up and onwards.

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Thank you for all the calls. It's 2:50 already. As that saying goes, time flies when you're having fun. Here's one now from Dale Duncan and then Brian Letton.

0: 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But most importantly, it has strived to be persistently local.
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Hope you enjoyed that one, Cam, but I'm sure you did because we haven't played it for a long time. And I hope you're all keeping well. 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Thanks again for all those calls. They keep coming. It's wonderful.

0: There we go. That was Donna Marie Koopman. I'm Coming Home. 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

Dusty Rankin. Special hi to Sissy and Ron. Hope you're both keeping well and enjoying the afternoon of country music. And hope to talk to you guys really soon. Here we go now with Stan Costa.

Hi to John up in Orange. Hope you're enjoying the afternoon, John. Hi to Norma and hi to Susie and Sandra. Hope you're all sitting back, relaxing with a cuppa and a chocolate biggie and listening to the music. 3:43 and you're listening to 2MCE 92.3 here in Bathurst, 94.7 in Orange. And yeah, still Chris here for the Bathurst Country Music Club.

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Then before he had time to sign the note, the shearers among them called a vote as to whether the sheep were dry or wet. Steaming damp, they reckoned.

This is Trevor Day, and I humbly dedicate this record to the wonderful members of my family to compensate them in some small way for their suffering. Well, if you want to get in trouble, I'll tell you how to do it. Just buy a guitar and you're into it. Play all day and you play all night, and the folks, they'll never learn to play the thing right, always griping. Won't let you practice, wanting to chuck out of the hen house. Well, I bought my guitar some time ago. The man said I'd learn it in a week or so. Gave me a book and a pick or two. He said, look here, Trev, it's up to you, the dirty dog. Cost me 30 bob, I'd like to find him now. Well, nevertheless, I'd spent my dough. I couldn't let it go to waste, you know. Took that book, guitar and all. I went back home where the trees are tall up in Kendall. Not a bad place if you got a guitar. Well, I labored long and mighty hard to try and learn a few main chords. Books as easy as ABC, but man, my fingers, they was killing me. They got sore ends. Couldn't press the strings down, felt disgusted.

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Well, my sisters took it the worst of all. They both got married that coming fall. Said for love, but I have my doubts. I think this guitar chased them out, but they wouldn't admit it. Game gals them, I love them both. Well, my old man took it a different way. He said, you turned your ma's ear gray. Drove your sisters away from home, but your eye, Trevor's gone to Rome and I ain't leaving. Never intended to, figure it out for yourself, I did. Well, the next day after my clothes are packed, I swung the guitar across my back, toward myself a long freight train to search this world for my

He shall live to the end of this mad old world, as he's lived since the world began. He never has done any good for himself, but been good to every man. He never has done any good for himself, and I'm sure that he never will. He drinks and he swears and he fights at times, and his name is mostly Bill. He carried a freezing mate to his cave and nursed him for all I know, when Europe was mainly a sheet of ice thousands of years ago. He has stuck to many a mate since then. He is with us everywhere still. He loves and gambles when he is young, and the girls all stick up for Bill. He has thirsted on deserts that others might drink. He has given lest others should lack. He has staggered half-blinded through fire or drought with a sick man on his back. He is first to the rescue in tunnel or shaft, from Bulleye to Broken Hill. When the water breaks in or the fire breaks out, a leader of men is Bill. He is good for the noblest sacrifice. He can do what few men can. He will break his heart that the girl he loves may marry a better man. And there's many a mother and wife tonight whose heart and eyes will fill when she thinks of the days of long ago, when she well might have stuck to Bill. Maybe he's in trouble or hard up now, traveling far for work, or fighting a dead past down tonight in a lone camp west of Burke. When he's happy and flush, take your sorrows to him and borrow as much as you will. But when he's in trouble or stony broke, why, you never will hear from Bill. And when, because of its million sins, this earth is cracked like a shell, he will stand by a mate at the judgment gate and comfort him down in, well, I haven't much sentiment left to waste, but let cynics sneer as they will. Perhaps God will fix up the world again for the sake of the likes of Bill.

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3: Yes, we are certainly still going strong. Thanks for your company and thanks for all those calls. Hope you enjoyed the afternoon. As always, I enjoy doing the music for you. But don't forget the next Bathurst Country Music Club muster is on the 18th of October from 5pm at the Bathurst RSL Club. It'll be another wonderful night of singing, dancing, friendship, fun, laughing, everything. It's all happening at the musters, as it always does. And we are very proud of our Bathurst Country Music Club under the leadership of Barry Fitzpatrick and his wonderful wife Wendy. Does all the behind the scenes bits and pieces, keeps us all on our toes, and our committee. A big thank you to our great committee of the Bathurst Country Music Club. Have a great week and take care. And next week we'll do it all again. Bye for now.

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She said, it grieves me so to see you in such pain. I wish there was something I could do.

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1: Ladies and gentlemen, this is Captain Tobias Wilcock welcoming you aboard Coconut Airways Flight 372 to Bridgetown, Barbados. We will be flying at an height of 32,000 feet and at an airspeed of approximately 600 miles per hour. Refreshments will be served at the takeoff. 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
1: 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Phillips, the principal of Mitchell College and chairman of the Board of Management of 2MCE FM.
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1: Now listen here, baby, to what Billy has to say. 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

0: Evening again, Roger here with The Connection for tonight. I have a very special guest in the studio tonight, so nearly anything could happen. Imogen Hoy, say hello to the adoring fans. Imogen's come all the way down from Toowoomba to torment us tonight. We started with a track from a wonderful album from Portugal, collected music from Portugal. It's called Music from the Edge of Europe. And the track we heard, tell me more.
1: It was by Nella Deris, born in 1959 in Porto, formed her first group at the age of 12, an acoustic duo that, incredibly, performed its own compositions. As early as 1974, when she lived in Coimbra, she began a lifelong interest in the traditional regional music of Portugal.
0: Yeah. Coimbra is a very old university town. It was one of the, the early universities of Europe. I wanted to go to Coimbra, but we didn't get there this time. Is there more to say?
1: Yeah. She recorded her first album in 1977 at the age of 18 when singing in folk group Brigada Victor Jara, followed by another in 1979. That year, she joined the group Trevante, who also appear in this selection, recording one single with them before departing shortly thereafter. She spent a few years with the groundbreaking studio project Banda do Cascaco, with whom she recorded two albums. In 1983, she went solo.
0: Victor Jara was a freedom fighter in Chile who was killed by the what was the name of the regime? I'll think of the fella's name. Bad guys. And he became a real figurehead for the... What was the name of the regime? Somebody ring in and tell me, for goodness sake. While we're wondering who the leader of that awful regime was, here is the group Uncle Earl. They were an all-female old-timey band. And one of their members was the great fiddle player, Rainer Gellert, whose dad was also a hell of a fiddler. And this is one that is called Drinker Born, just another meditation on a timeless sentiment. When I wrote this, she says, I had no idea that it was a bluegrass song. But once the Uncle Earl girls started playing along, it made perfect sense that way. Fiddle, banjo, etc., etc. Drinker Born.

0: Woohoo. That's pretty mean old stuff, isn't it? So that was Uncle Earl singing about alcohol. You don't touch alcohol, do you?
1: No, I'm underage. That's a given.
0: Given. Right on. What's next?
1: So we're doing La Dacena. This song tells the true story of a tragedy in the... Oh my God, what is it? 19th century, when a group of fishermen from Canadas, a small village in the central Asturian coast, were drowned in the middle of a furious storm. Many Asturians would die while working as fishermen, just trying to feed their sons. We'd like to dedicate this song to all the fishermen from Asturias, the Canterbury Sea, and of course, the fishermen all over the world.

0: So that's the band The Undas, a young band from Asturias, with a song about the perils of fishing. Now, as it happens, if we look at the Celtic Book of Days, which is my constant companion when I do the show, we find on the 21st of September
1: 1989, an unusually large quantity of fish was brought into Douglas, and the weather was beautifully fine. In the evening of that day, being St. Matthew's Eve, the whole fleet numbering, it is said, 400 boats, proceeding to the fishing ground. At that time of the year, the herring have moved from the western coast of the island, off Peel, to the eastern coast, off Clayhead and Laxey, about 3 leagues from Douglas. But a brisk equatorial gale sprang up at midnight, and the fleet headed for harbour, where most of the pier and lighthouse at the end of it had been destroyed earlier in the year, and a lonely lantern hung in its place. As the weather worsened, the lantern was lost and the fleet were thrown against each other and the remains of the pier. A ballad commemorating the occasion gives the number of dead as 21.
0: Yeah, so that's on the Isle of Man. Now, your sister's at home saying she's feeling tired, too tired to come on the radio. So I thought the least we could do is play a song about boats and fishermen from one of her favourite bands. The band is?
1: Dive.
0: Dive from the Western Isles. And this is a song called, he said, finding it hastily, it's called Gura Mohila Du Don, and it's beautiful.

0: 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Local issues.
1: So I think it's in the nature of a Nepalese community. 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

0: I love that band, Storvan. And the album's called Digor Nabaden. And thank goodness I've got a young lady here who speaks fluent Breton and can translate what Digor Nabaden means.
1: It means joining the round.
0: Yeah, they're a great band. And I thank the mysterious Mr. Luke Plum for pointing me at this band. He told me what a wonderful band they are. Only made two albums, I think. We'll stay in Francophile territory, French-speaking territory, if you like. And we're going to French Canada.
1: It's when he realised that the group had no song about maple syrup that Nicholas rolled up his sleeves and got down to business. We'd like to take a moment to pay tribute to the First Nations of Quebec, who were the first to boil maple sap. This is such a strange idea to begin with, as is the case with many recipes. And to the lands that we share today, may this sap be the liquid of life of a society, the one we choose and shape in the hearts of all humans in our corner of the world. The real du caribou, which Oliver found to accompany the song, is borrowed from the repertoire of Jean Carignan.
0: Oh, Carignan.
1: Carignan.
0: Carignan.
1: Syrup and Carignan. Two examples of essential nutrients.
0: And this is the band. They're called Le Vent du Nord, and they come from, I think, Quebec. And they're jolly good. And I thank Bruce Cameron for pointing us to this band. That's not it. It's this one. Whoops.

0: Lovely. That's the band that I've played quite a lot of tracks from over the years, and certainly lately. The band was called Kyokyol, and they were four very talented young ladies. I think two of them were sisters. And this is the album called Stay A While. Just gorgeous harmonies, gorgeous singings, and lovely people. They were great. They were great fun. We worked, did a couple of festivals with them. That track was called?
1: Torn Screen Door.
0: Tell me more.
1: And this song is as relevant today as it was at the time that it was written in the 1990s. They had a great pleasure of performing this with David at the Australian National Folk Festival in 2015.
0: That's it?
1: Yep, that's it.
0: Sweet. To the point. in that case, let's listen to a promo, because I haven't decided what we're going to play next. Let's listen to this promo, he said, hoping he can find the mouse. Oh, where's that mouse? There it is.
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4: 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It is an important day then for the radio audience of Orange that now they will at last have access to these and indeed many other programs. It's therefore with a great deal of pleasure that I declare open officially the 2MCE Orange Translator.
2: 50 years and still going strong. 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

0: That's it's a bit dated, that, really, now, but the group was the McDonald Sisters, and they came from the north of England, Darlington, I think, but they were of a Highland or a Western Isles family from the Isle of Lewis. There were four sisters, is that right? Four?
1: Yes, I do believe so.
0: Four sisters, and they were singing in Gaelic, Scots Gaelic, very early, like in the 50s and 60s, a harmony group singing in Gaelic, and I think they were immensely influential for some of the folk revival that came after them. It's getting on for 7:45. This is a group called DRD, and the DRD was the initials of the original members, although by the time they actually recorded their first album, at least some of them had left, so it was now, let me see, Dolfo Fernandez on violin, Ruben Bada on guitars, and a hell of a good guitar player too, and whereas the piper and the whistle player had been from the band Felpayu, he'd been replaced by Borja Bargano by the time that this album was recorded. Here's a track called Enoira, like Nora, you see?

0: What do you think of that one?
1: It is a lovely wee song collected by Jose Ambas in Seisterburn Co. Belmonte.
0: County Belmonte, yeah, that's the county. So that's in Asturias. Now, if this is France up here, and this is the Bay of Biscay, I'll hold it up to the microphone, can you see?
1: Yeah.
0: And this is the top of Spain. Asturias is here, and Galicia is here, and Portugal is there. I think you're all enlightened now. Did you get all that? Do you understand that? Here's a band called Trioc, who have an album called A Fair Wind. Although it came out a while ago now, it says, carried into the same circles of traditional Irish music in Melbourne, we've come together through a shared interest of raw and subtle music. And they were good. I saw them at the National Folk Festival a few years ago and was sufficiently impressed to buy the CD. A few years ago, they say, we performed on a cosy blackboard stage at the National Folk Festival in Canberra, marking the beginning of our trio and exploring tuning down into C, the key of C. Trioc was then formed. We feel fortunate to have been blown onto the same path, merging our common curiosity through the sound and story of this album. So the album is called A Fair Wind. Alan Evans, Matthew Horsley and Cameron Hibbs. And we will hear The Hag in the Blanket, Australian Waters and The Top of the Cork Road. Three jigs.

0: I can hear myself now. Thank heavens for that. So that was the band Trioch with three jigs, played very gently and sedately. The Hag in the Blanket. Not very complimentary, is it? No. Australian Waters, and I don't know where the tune Australian Waters comes from. I must see if I can work out why it's called Australian Waters. And the Top of the Cork Road, which is a very well-known one. Now, we'll head for the Isle of Skye now, according to our correspondent on my right. Tell me more.
1: In this Hyperborean country, the Isle of Skye, in every district, there is to be met with a rude stone consecrated to Grookak or Apollo. The first who is done with his reaping, send a man or maiden with a bundle of corn to his next neighbour, who has not yet reaped down his harvest, who, when he has finished, dispatches his own next neighbour, who is behind in his work, and so on until the corn, until the whole corns are cut down. This sheaf is called the cripple goat, or
0: Gaur. Yeah, it's hard, isn't it? Gaur vaca.
1: And is present at means meant as a brag or affront to the farmer for being more amiss or later than the others at reaping the harvest, for which reason is the bearer of it must make as good a pair of heels for fear of being ill-used for his indiscretion as he can. Whether the appellation of cripple goat may have any or the least adherence to the Apollonian altar of goat's horns, I shall not pretend to determine.
0: And that was who? Where's that come from?
1: Sir James Fraser.
0: Yeah, Sir James Fraser. He did this wonderful book on sort of folk traditions and ethnology called The Golden Bough back in when? Do you know when that was?
1: 1890 to 1915, by the looks of it.
0: Yeah, that's interesting. I must look in. I've got a copy of it somewhere, The Golden Bough. I've read bits, only bits. Let's probably take ourselves out, as they say, with the great Bobby McLeod, who was the sort of Jimmy Shand of the West Niles. He came from the Isle of Mull. And this is a set called the Isle of Skye. These are wonderful old 78s remastered, Bobby McLeod and his band. And where did I put it? There. See you next week.
1: Bye.
0: Thank you, Im. We seem to have pulled it off almost successfully, almost seamlessly.
1: Yeah. We only pressed the wrong button a few times.
0: Only a few times. Nighty-night.

Good evening, everyone. Yes, Jeff here, right through until 10 o'clock tonight, presenting memories of yesteryear. Here it comes again. Tonight we are focusing on one particular artist from the 40s and the 50s, and his name is Vaughan Munro. Yes, a baritone singer, trumpeter, and big band leader of the 40s and 50s. Mr. Vaughan Munro.

One of Vaughan Munro's successful hits in 1948, Ballerina. Vaughan Wilton Munro, born on October the 7th, 1911. He died on May the 21st, 1973, aged 61 years. He was bandleader. He was an American baritone singer, trumpeter, and big band leader, who was most popular in the 1940s and 1950s. He has two stars on the Hollywood Walk of Fame, one for recording and another for radio performance. Right now, a cover version of a song that Burl Ives made famous in 1948, The Blue-Tailed Fly, or other words, Jimmy Crack Corn. And this is Vaughan Munro's cover version from 1950.

0: Another popular song. Yes, from Vaughan Munro, from 1951. Old Soldiers Never Die. And now, Mr. Burl Ives and the Blue Tail Fly. But first of all, the cover version by Vaughan Munro.
1: When I was young, I used to wait on master and give him his plate and pass the bottle.

yes, a big success for Mr. Burl Ives in 1948 with the song about a blue-tailed fly, Jimmy Crack Corn. Vaughan Munro formed his first orchestra in Boston, Massachusetts, in 1940 and became its principal vocalist. He began recording for RCA Victor's subsidiary label, Bluebird. That same year, Munro built The Meadows, a restaurant and a nightclub to the west of Boston on Massachusetts Route 9 in Framingham. 1951, The Weavers had a top number one recording of On Top of Old Smokey. Vaughan Munro released a cover version the same year.

a very popular group in 1951, The Weavers, and On Top of Old Smokey. After Vaughan Munro ceased performing, he continued running the club until his death in 1973. The summer of 1942 brought a 13-week engagement on radio, consisting of Moonlight and Roses. But back in 1925, the original was recorded by John McCormick. But right now, Vaughan Munro and the Norton Sisters and Moonlight and Roses.

0: Moonlight and Roses, recorded by John McCormick in 1925. When we come back, Vaughan Munro continues with another very popular song entitled Charmaine.
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0: And tonight we are reminiscing with entertainer Vaughan Munro, a singer, trumpeter and big band leader of the 40s and 50s. Vaughan Munro hosted the Camel Caravan radio program From the Meadows, starting in 1946, and during this time was featured in a Camel Cigarettes commercial. In 1952, Munro and his orchestra had a weekly program on Saturday nights on NBC Radio. Those programs originated on location from wherever the band happened to be touring. 1952, and Mario Lanza had a number one recording entitled Charmaine. A cover version was released the same year by Vaughan Munro.

Yes, the original version of Charmaine from Mario Lanta, the year 1952. Vaughan Monroe was often described as tall and handsome, a trait that reportedly boosted his career both in music and Hollywood. His appearance and distinctive baritone voice earned him the nicknames the Baritone with Muscles and Old Leather Tonsils. Vaughan Monroe, the year is 1950, and the song This Is My Country.

1950, and This Is My Country. Continuing the gospel sound of Vaughan Munro from 1954, The Ten Commandments.

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Vaughan Munro recorded extensively for RCA Victor until 1956, and his signature tune was Racing with the Moon from 1941. It sold more than 1 million copies by 1952, becoming Munro's first million seller, and was awarded a gold disc. Racing with the Moon.

0: Vaughan Munro's first golden record. Yes, sold a million records in 1941. Racing with the Moon. When we come back, a gospel a song entitled The Holy Bible.
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0: And don't forget, that's tomorrow morning and every Monday at 9 o'clock. 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

The Gospel Sounds of Mr. Vaughan Munro, released in 1954, The Holy Bible. Vaughan Munro had, among his other hits, entitled In the Still of the Night from 1939, There I Go, 1941, Let It Snow, Let It Snow, 1946, Ballerina, 1947, Melody Time, 1948, Riders in the Sky, 1949, Sound Off, 1951, and right now, There I've Said It Again. Oh.

Another successful hit for Vaughan Munro in 1945. There, I've Said It Again. And come 1952, also successful, Lady Love.

Another successful recording in 1952 for Vaughan Munro, Lady Love. Vaughan Munro's orchestra had a number of notable musicians. While the orchestra's focus was largely on romantic ballads, they would also play swing jazz tunes at the end of the night. These performances were not recorded as frequently as their standard music, though they were enjoyed by patrons. The year is 1945, and it was the introduction of Doris Day with the Les Brown Orchestra with the opening song, My Dreams Are Getting Better, Vaughan Munro's cover version of that same song.

1945, and the initial breakthrough song for Doris Day in that year with the Les Brown Orchestra, My Dreams Are Getting Better. Vaughan Munro had some success in acting, and over his career appeared in Meet the People, 1944, Carnegie Hall in 1947. However, acting was not his main focus, so he did not pursue a movie and television career with vigour. Another non-music endeavour in his career was the co-authorising of The Adventures of Mr. Putt-Putt from 1949, a children's book about aeroplanes. Let's go back to 1949 now, and Mr. Bing Crosby and the classic song Thanks for the Memory. But first, a cover version by Vaughan Munro.

that we feasted, and many's the time that we fasted. Oh, well, it was swell while it lasted.

Vaughn Munro was awarded 2 stars on the Hollywood Walk of Fame, one for recording and one for radio, on Vine Street in Hollywood, California. After leaving the performing end of show business, Munro remained with RCA for many years as a television spokesperson, executive and talent scout. Though neither party confirmed or denied this, some have credited Munro's work as a talent scout for the discovery and fame of Neil Sedaka.

Neil Sedaka recorded in 1973 the anniversary song. And now from 1947, Vaughan Munro and his version of the same song.

Vaughan Munro from 1947, the anniversary song. Vaughan Munro hosted several musical television shows in the 1950s, and in 1950, for one season, he hosted the half hour The Vaughan Munro Show on CBS. He had two runs on NBC during the summers of 1954 and 1955 with the twice weekly 15-minute The Vaughan Munro Show. Let's go back to the year 1945 when Judy Garland introduced the song Look for the Silver Lining. Right now, Vaughan Munro and his cover version of that very song.

0: taking us back to 1945 with Judy Garland, Look for the Silver Lining. When we come back, we'll return with Vaughan Munro and his talents up to the final conclusion in 1973. Vaughan Munro, baritone singer, trumpeter and big band leader of the 40s and the 50s.
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0: In 1951, Vaughan Munro had another success with the song They Call the Wind Mariah.

0: Yes, they call the Wind Mariah, released in 1951 for Vaughan Munro. Vaughan Munro was a major RCA stockholder and appeared in print ads and television commercials for the company's television and audio products. He appeared on The Mike Douglas Show, The Ed Sullivan Show, The Texaco Star Theatre, The Jackie Gleason Show, The Tonight Show starring Johnny Carson, and American Bandstand. He also appeared as a guest star in a 1962 episode of Bonanza.
1: Welcome to the Ponderosa, my friends, for an evening of songs and stories about the American West, a land of legend, of romance, of friendship and loyalty and courage, a motherlode of remembrance, a true bonanza. Chased Lady Luck till we finally struck Bonanza. With a gun and a rope and a hat full of hope, we planted our family tree. We got a hold of a pot full of gold, Bonanza. With a horse and a saddle and a ring full of cattle, how rich can a fella be? On this land we put our brand, how trite is the name. Fortune smiled the day we piled the Ponderosa claim. Here in the West we're living in the best Bonanza. If anyone fights any one of us, he's got to fight with me.

No one works quite so eats like those boys of mine. Here we stand in the middle of a grand bonanza, with a gun and a rope and a hat full of hope. We planted our family tree. We got a hold of a pot full of gold bonanza, with a house full of friends with a rainbow ends. How rich can a fella be? On this land we put our brand, our pride is the name. Fortune smiled the day we filed the Ponderosa claim. Here in the West.

0: Bonanza.
1: Yes, of course, Lorne Greene from that popular television program Bonanza. Vaughan Munro married Marion Bowman on the 2nd of April 1940 in Gannett, Pennsylvania, where they had met as high school students. They did not date during high school, but became romantically inclined toward each other when their paths crossed again in New York City, years after graduation. They returned to Gannett for their wedding. They had two children, Candace and Christina. They remained married until Vaughan Munro's death in 1973. Let's go back to the year 1938 when Alan Jones introduced the song The Donkey Serenade.

taking us back to 1938 with Alan Jones and the Donkey's Serenade. An avid railway enthusiast, Vaughan Munro collected and built HO scale model trains. On concert tours, he had a workshop that folded up to carry. Inside were hundreds of tools to build operating miniature locomotives, passenger and freight trains. From 1956, let's go back with Vaughan Munro and beware of the trains, because they're coming right through in the middle of the

0: Not recommended. 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Yes, it was a great novelty hit from 1956 about the 509 train from Vaughan Munro in the middle of the house. And we have another house song. This time it's This Old House from Vaughan Munro.
1: This old house once knew my children. 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This old

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In 1954, also Vaughan Munro released Mr. Sandman. And also the same year, the original from Les Paul and Mary Ford. But first of all, Vaughan Munro.

0: taking us back to 1955. Les Paul and Mary Ford, Mr. Sandman. A one small fling for Mr. Vaughan Munro. From 1951, a very successful song entitled Sound Off, the Duckworth Chant.
1: Hep, hop, hep, hop, hep, hop, hep, hop. 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
1: Halt.
0: Three bar, one, two. Three bar.
2: Yes, that was the sound off, or the Duckworth chant from 1951. Well, that completes the tribute to Vaughan Munro, baritone singer, trumpeter, and big band leader of the 40s and the 50s. Vaughan Munro died on May the 21st, 1973, at the Martin County Memorial Hospital in Florida, shortly after having stomach surgery for a bleeding ulcer. He was aged 61 years.

0: Dawn Munro together with Patrice Munsell from 1950 with a song in my heart. I hope you have enjoyed our selection this evening of memorabilia in regard to Mr. Vaughan Munro. I'll be back next Sunday at 8 o'clock. Hope you can catch me then when we will go searching down memory lane once again. But in the meantime, it's Jeff saying good night, everyone.
1: I love to spend each Sunday with you. Ask friend of friend, I'm sorry it's true. I'm telling you just how I

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0: smelly on her peas. 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
1: No. Oh, no, that's it, that's it.
0: Hold on, let me go again. Are we still recording? Well, yeah.
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0: 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And I'm like, honestly, I don't know nothing about mopeds. 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
1: 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Follow me.
0: Ooh, it's too real. 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
1: Good morning, I'm Laura Devoy. The Prime Minister has put forward Australia's case for a seat on the United Nations Security Council. Two non-permanent spots are up for grabs in the next election, which will take place in 2028. Finland is the only other nominee at this stage. Australia's campaign slogan is "We listen, we partner, we protect." Speaking in New York, where he's attending the UN General Assembly, Anthony Albanese says the nation is in a strong position.
2: If elected to the Security Council, we will use our seat to advance the safety and prosperity of Australia, our region and the world.
1: One Nation has taken the lead in the latest news poll. Conducted for the Australian newspaper, the poll had One Nation's primary vote at 30%, Labor's 27% and the Coalition's 19%. But Anthony Albanese remains the preferred Prime Minister. A child is the latest victim in a spate of domestic violence deaths in New South Wales over the weekend. Members of the public located three children under the age of five and a woman in her 40s suffering stab wounds in the Blue Mountains yesterday. One of the children died while the others were in a critical condition. Three other people, all women, were killed in separate incidents over the weekend. And if you need help, you can call the National Domestic Violence Hotline 1-800-RESPECT on 1-800-737-732. The voices of Australians living with dementia and their carers are being amplified. Shannon Kirkwood has the details.
3: The Australian Institute of Health and Welfare says its Living with Dementia National Survey provides new insights into the experiences of Australians living with dementia and the community and informal carers supporting them. Many respondents said they experienced a complex pathway to diagnosis, and post-diagnosis, a reduced sense of control was a major concern. The majority said they were treated respectfully by health professionals, while for carers, nearly half said some family relationships had deteriorated since they began caring. The number of Australians living with dementia is estimated to exceed 1 million over the next 35 years. It is the leading cause of death in Australia.
1: Seven armed groups in Ethiopia have announced they've formed an alliance to remove the government. They say the administration lacks legitimacy and has presided over war and destruction. The BBC's Richard Kagoe has more.
4: The announcement of the Alliance for Survival comes 2 months after reports of a broader coalition involving opposition and armed groups. It's a declaration of intent to challenge Prime Minister Abiy Ahmed's government and push for a transitional administration. The groups warn that the country is at risk of disintegration. The federal authorities have not responded. Ethiopia has faced years of armed conflict in Oromia and Amhara. There have also been renewed tensions in the northern Tigray region, where a 2-year civil war left hundreds of thousands dead. Tigrayan officials have accused the government of failing to implement a peace deal that ended the war in 2022.
1: Turning to sport, the Newcastle Knights are through to the NRL's preliminary finals after a 2-point win over the New Zealand Warriors. Lekahalasima scored a double for the Warriors. Fletcher Sharp and Dom Young crossed for the Knights. A missed sideline conversion proved the difference. Knights coach Justin Holbrook says it was a great win.
5: We were fantastic today. The Warriors have had a great year. They were enormous. It was not much in the game.
1: The Knights will play the Penrith Panthers for a spot in the grand final on Sunday. The Dolphins will meet the Sydney Roosters in the other prelim on Friday.
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9: For NATOC Week this year, we're talking to Gerald Power. And Gerald is the former Deputy Mayor of Orange. Welcome to the show.
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13: We're here at 2MCE FM. We love knowing what's going on in the local community, and there's always plenty of variety. How about Campbell's River Paddock Walks, courtesy of the Little River Landcare Group? And their CEO, Phoebe Gulliver, is here with us today to talk all about it. Phoebe, how are you?
14: Oh, thank you very much, Doc, for having me. 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
15: Joining me today, I have Cecily Knowles, Public Engagement and Education Officer of the Orange Regional Gallery. How are you going today, Cecily?
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15: On 2MCE, we like to catch up with the local libraries and see what's happening in the Bathurst community. On the line with me, I have Collections and Technology Officer Shane Summerton to tell us all the details. How are you going today, Shane?
16: Very well, thank you, Molly. I'm good.
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1: Good morning, I'm Laura Devoy. The Prime Minister will make the case to US President Donald Trump for more guardrails to be placed on artificial intelligence. Anthony Albanese is in New York for the United Nations General Assembly. While a formal one-on-one has not been confirmed, Mr. Albanese will have the chance to meet Mr. Trump at a gala reception. As Mr. Albanese makes the case for further measures to rein in AI as part of digital reforms, Mr. Trump has labelled concerns of the rising technology a hoax. More than 100 Australian and international musicians have come together to honour music legend John Farnham and raise money for head and neck cancer. The Songs of John Farnham, a Living Legend, was headlined by Keith Urban, Jimmy Barnes and Jessica Mauboy last night. Hugh Jackman, Celine Dion and Coldplay's Chris Martin appeared via satellite. Farnham, who was diagnosed with oral cancer in 2022, was unable to attend due to ill health.

0: The trial of a former New South Wales police officer accused of murdering two people will begin today. Beaulamar Condon has pleaded not guilty to two counts of domestic violence-related murder. Police allege he fatally shot couple Jesse Baird and Luke Davies with his service firearm in February 2024. The trial is expected to go for 3 months. It's time to talk about dementia. That's the call this Dementia Action Week. Research released by Dementia Australia has found for those with a personal connection to dementia, 8 out of 10 reported feeling stigma, exclusion or unequal treatment. Client Services General Manager Nikki Gilbertson spoke to National Radio News about the implications of those findings.
1: At a time when they, you know, receive a diagnosis, when they really need that connection, it can result in people, you know, feeling that disconnection from others and people kind of staying away because they don't really know how to approach the conversation with them about, you know, what might be happening for them as part of their dementia diagnosis.
0: Dementia is the leading cause of death in Australia, while close to 500,000 Australians live with dementia. Germany's Chancellor Friedrich Merz says he takes full responsibility for what he described as the party's disastrous performance in key regional elections. Here's the BBC's Jessica Parker.
2: As the projected results were read out at this CDU election night gathering in Berlin, there were no cheers or celebration. In the capital, the party came second, meaning it risks being squeezed out of coalition talks that will inevitably follow. In the northeastern state of Mecklenburg-Vorpommern, exit polls suggest they could just about scrape through to make it into the state parliament, but that's still a record bad result. While the anti-immigration, Russia-friendly AfD gained ground in both states, particularly in Mecklenburg-Vorpommern, where it appears to have topped the polls. Despite these results, Chancellor Friedrich Merz vowed to carry on with a reform programme that he hopes will revive Germany.
0: Turning to sport, the Brisbane Lions will appeal a one-match ban handed to Lachie Neale, which would see him miss the AFL Grand Final. Neale was suspended for an off-the-ball strike on Hawthorn's Jack Ginnivan. The incident was graded intentional conduct, medium impact and body contact. If unsuccessful, Neale has likely played his last game for the Lions. He's expected to move to Collingwood in the off-season.
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4: Yirdomarang, Yamandomarang, Yunari, Werribee, Wiradjuri Noorangbang, Nina Bula, Bulogu. 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

0: It's well known that people who give either money or time tend to be happier and healthier. 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

And that was Crowded House with Take the Weather With You. And the weather for the Central Tablelands today, Monday, mostly sunny. Medium chance of showers on and east of the ranges, most likely late this afternoon and evening. Near zero chance of rain elsewhere. Chance of a thunderstorm on and east of the ranges this afternoon. Winds west-northwesterly, 15 to 25 kilometres per hour, shifting to east-southeast, 20 to 30 kilometres per hour. Currently in Orange, it's just over 14 degrees. They're expecting a top of 21. And tomorrow, 5 to 17 degrees. Currently in Bathurst, it's nearly 11 degrees and expecting a top of 25. And once again, sunny, chances of showers on and east of the ranges late this afternoon and the evening, and a possible thunderstorm. And the winds west-northwesterly, 15 to 25 kilometres per hour. Tomorrow in Bathurst, the temperature range is going to be 6 to 18 degrees and a mostly sunny day. And they're looking at late showers on Wednesday, Thursday, Friday, Saturday and Sunday. What's happening this morning, Donald? Well, we'll be talking to Andrew Gee, the independent federal member for Clare, at about 8:15. And at 9:15, we'll be talking to Paul Toole, the state member for Bathurst. And we've got an interview with the Peel River Ramblers, which I'll play fairly soon, and we'll play one of their tunes. They'll be in town tomorrow night as part of the Music New South Wales, Westbound and Down. So that's basically what's happening. So lots of music, local news at 7:30 with Peter and 8:30. And at 8:15, we'll have Arts Out West. Okay, Kat Greta, I Know What This Is.

And that was Cat Ratter, I Know What This Is. Now, the great race is coming to the Central West, and on the Monday following the Sunday race, there is going to be a concert in Bathurst.

And that, of course, was the Angels with Am I Ever Going to See Your Face Again? They will be performing in Bathurst, day after the great race. Tickets to Space with True.

0: And that was Tickets to Space with True.
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0: We're now going to hear from Crowded House again with Distant Sun.

0: to MCE Community News. Good morning, I'm Peter Hislop. The She Matters wall at the Orange South Court near the library has received a new glue to preserve the images of women who have died or are suspected killed as a result of violence. The wall includes names of Molly Ticehurst, Justine Hammond and Christy Armstrong. Orange councillor and organiser Maria Ruddy says it's important those names are remembered.
1: Those are real women. They're not numbers. They're not statistics. Every single face on that wall belongs to a woman who had family, friends, a life, a future, kids, and their life was lost to violence that was completely unnecessary. Importantly, some of those women are women from our community, from the Central West.
0: If you or anyone you know needs help, call 1-800-RESPECT on 1-800-737-732. Firefighters have extinguished a grass fire which quickly expanded to several hundred metres in Bathurst yesterday. At around lunchtime, fire and rescue and rural fire service crews were called to the old Greyhound track, with reports flames were up to 2 metres tall. A new exhibition, Here Now, is open at the Orange Regional Gallery, putting local artists in the frame. On display till October 25, the event features 250 artworks that celebrate talent and creative spirit across the Central West. Public Engagement Officer Cecily Knowles says there'll be a variety of works on show.
2: There's painting, drawing, there's printmaking, there's sculpture, there's ceramics, there's also quite a few really beautiful and interesting textile work. It's just this incredible celebration of the diversity of creativity across our region.
0: A Canberra-based runner has claimed the title in the final Bathurst Edgell Jog. Braden Noonan ran the 7.5-kilometre course in 22 minutes and 46 seconds, nearing the all-time record of 21 minutes and 40 seconds set in 2017. The quickest female athlete was Lucy Talentire, a Bathurst local, running 29 minutes and 23 seconds. And a clean-up of the Kinobalas State Forest has been held as part of World Clean-Up Day. Hunting clubs, including the Australian Deer Association, have supported the event. In recent years, furniture and other illegally dumped items have been found. Orange MP Phil Donato says it's important the bush is kept healthy.
3: And they did it last year. They filled up two big skip bins being dumped in the forest by people who should know better and shouldn't be dumping it. It's actually a criminal offence to dump mattresses. You know, it's really quite disgusting what some people leave in these forests. They're too lazy and can't be bothered and take it to the tip or put it out for a council pickup.
0: And that's your 2MCE Community News, supported by the Community Broadcasting Foundation. 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
4: 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And we'll be having an interview with two members of the Peel River Ramblers just after 8:00. In the meantime, let's have Amy Shark with Singapore Noodles.

0: And that was Amy Shark with Singapore Noodles. Makes me slightly hungry.
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3: 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It's therefore with a great deal of pleasure that I declare open officially the 2MCE Orange Translator.
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0: my body tight.
1: That was The Models, formed in Melbourne in 1978. Out of Mind, Out of Sight, number one on the Australian charts in 1985. It's a year or two ago. They were inducted into the ARIA Hall of Fame in 2010. Time for Arts Out West.
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3: Hello, it's Marianne Jakes here from Arts Out West, taking a look at the arts and cultural calendar and music. Plenty of music and entertainment this week. The Australian Boys Choir are touring all over the state and they will be in Bathurst tomorrow afternoon, 4:30 at All Saints Anglican Cathedral. They are presenting a program of music by leading Australian composers, and this performance is conducted by Artistic Director Nicholas Dinopoulos and will also feature the organist and pianist Timothy Malice. 4:30, tickets are the door for that one, and they are touring around the rest of the region. The greatest songs of the legendary Brother Bands is the theme for this Thursday night's gig at Badlands Brewery in Orange. The O'Donnell brothers return to the stage with a two-hour celebration of the greatest sibling acts in music history. 6:30 Thursday, Badlands Brewery in Orange. And touring all over, well, three locations around the state, Music New South Wales Westbound and Down brings us some fantastic bluegrass, country and folk music from three really incredible regionally based artists, Jessie May, the Peel River Ramblers and Joe Terror. Thursday night, 7 o'clock at Keystone in Bathurst, and Saturday, 7 at Rosnay Organic in Canoundra. And there's a few things you can join in. This is not musical, but it is an opportunity to do some life drawing. The Spring Fling Life Drawing is on tomorrow night, 6 o'clock at Little Albert's at the Victoria in Bathurst. Whether you've been sketching for years or you just want to have a bit of a go with your friends, bring them along. It is a creative, cheeky and relaxed evening out from 6 p.m. And Mystery and History join together in two authors talking about their latest books, Sue Williams and James Dunbar. Bathurst Library Wednesday night will host these authors. They're going to interview each other about writing, both on their genres of history and mystery. That's from 6 in Bathurst on Wednesday. It's a very full calendar. September, October, busy time of year. You can fill your diaries by heading to the What's On page at centralnsw.com.
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1: We're now going to hear from Ben and Ethan from the Peel River Ramblers. Today we're talking to Ben and Ethan from the Peel River Ramblers. Now, this band is coming to the Central West next week because they're part of Music New South Wales touring Westbound and Down, which is supported by Create New South Wales and Sound New South Wales, and in partnership with the Community Broadcasting Association of Australia, which is part of What 2MCE is. Now, Ben, tell us a bit about how the Peel River Ramblers were formed, please.
6: Hi, Douglas. Well, we got together in 2024. We're all from Tamworth, and we all met at a bluegrass jam at the Tamworth Hotel one Sunday afternoon, and we were the only people to turn up to the jam that day, as happens occasionally. And we thought it seemed like a good opportunity to start a band. So we did. And here we are, you know, a couple of years later. And it's been really, really fun so far.
1: And where else have you been performing, Ben?
6: Well, we perform a lot around Tamworth, which is fantastic. We've been up to Armidale, we've been out to Dubbo. We've got a bunch of gigs later in the year. We're down in the surrounds of Sydney, and out on the coast. We've got a gig out toward Nabeaq Way, and so we get around a lot, as well as this Westbound and Down tour, which will be Bathurst and then Grong Grong and Canoundra.
1: So, yes, that's on the 24th, 25th and 26th of September.
6: That's correct.
1: Okay. What sort of music do you play?
7: We do a lot of really traditional bluegrass and country music, right back to the classics with like Foggy Mountain Breakdown and all that. And we try to keep a real traditional approach. We have a single mic, and we enjoy playing like that. And then we do a couple of the newer stuff, like some Sturgill Simpson and bluegrass it up a little bit. But that's really the core of what we do, because we have this four-piece with two guitars, a banjo, and a double bass, so we can create a really complex and cohesive sound without the need for a lot of trickery. It's just the four of us sort of bringing the whole action. So, yeah.
1: I was going to ask you what the instruments are that you are playing.
6: Ben. I'm a double bass player. Ethan plays the guitar.
7: Right.
6: Chloe is our banjo player, and Travis is another guitarist who's the lead singer and front man of the band. And we all sing. One of the good things about this upcoming Westbound and Down tour too is that we'll all be playing with our tour mates Jesse May and Joe Terra. We're all playing our own music, so it's all brand spanking new bluegrass from us for this little trip. So
1: all this music you're playing over next week is all new stuff that you've written yourself?
6: All new, all originals. So
1: that's terrific. Do you plan to put out any CDs or records soon?
7: Well, we've got one track out at the moment called One Week, which was written by our frontman, Travis Evans, and it's a beautiful little ballad. And then the other spectrum of the music we play is really upbeat, fast, danceable bluegrass music. So we've got a song called No Balls, which is, we are actually, during this interview, we're out taking photos for the cover for, and we've recorded it, and that's coming out sometime soon.
1: Very good. All right, well, we look forward to seeing you in Bathurst next week. And sorry, I'm not going to Grong Grong in Canoundra, just a wee bit far away. But I hope you have a good tour and look forward to seeing you next week.
6: Thanks, Douglas. Great to talk to you. Looking forward to getting out and about.
1: Thank you, Ethan, as well, for your time this afternoon.
7: Not at all. Thanks for having us, Douglas.
1: Bye-bye.
7: Later.
1: They're playing tomorrow night, Tuesday, in Bathurst. And here's One Week.

And that was the Peel River Ramblers, who are playing tomorrow night alongside Jesse May and Joe Terra as part of the Westbound and Down at Keystone, 6 o'clock tomorrow night, Tuesday 24th of September. Okay.

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1: Good morning, I'm Laura Devoy. The Prime Minister says Australia would use a position on the United Nations Security Council to advance the safety and prosperity of the nation, its region and the world. Australia is in the running for one of two non-permanent spots, which are up for grabs in the next election in 2028. Anthony Albanese will formally launch Australia's campaign today while in New York for the UN General Assembly. He says it's in Australia's interest to be involved in the world's most important multilateral forum.
2: We will be able to pursue this position with a very modest, when it comes to financial contribution, a very modest campaign.
1: The Federal Treasurer is expected to deliver a positive assessment of the nation's prospects today. The Treasury assessment projects the impact of government policies 40 years into the future and highlights the challenges of an ageing population, technology shifts and increasing global volatility. Jim Chalmers will say each challenge also poses opportunities for Australia with higher living standards and people retiring with more security. The New South Wales opposition leader says domestic violence cannot be treated as background noise. Three women and a child were killed, while another two children are in a critical condition following four separate incidents over the weekend. Three men have been charged with murder. Charges are yet to be laid over the fourth incident. In a statement, Kelly Sloan says Australia was failing women and every level of government has a responsibility to act. And if you need help, you can call the National Domestic Violence Hotline 1-800-RESPECT on 1-800-737-732. New research suggests shoppers know fast fashion harms the environment, but it hasn't stopped them from buying. Shannon Kirkwood has more.
3: Published in the Journal of Global Fashion Marketing, researchers found fast fashion retailers Temu and Shein added more than 1 million Australian customers last year. Co-author RMIT Associate Professor Carol Tan says shoppers spent time planning their purchases. She says while many understand the environmental concerns with fast fashion, the affordability, convenience and desire for something new often takes priority. It's suggested showing a garment's cost per wear is one way the sustainability message could be more effective.
1: More than one in five Australian children are living with chronic pain, with more than half impacted before the age of 10. A new report from Chronic Pain Australia also shows more than three quarters of children affected are missing school because of their pain. Chair of Chronic Pain Australia, Nicolette Ellis, says the condition should be properly recognised so children and their families can get the support they need.
4: One in five children will experience chronic pain. I don't think there is the excuse that we don't know about this anymore. We know a lot about chronic pain in the healthcare system, how prevalent it is, and we should really be looking to validate and listen to families and really take their chronic pain seriously, not putting it down to anxiety or growing pains.
1: Turning to sport, the Newcastle Knights are through to the NRL's preliminary finals after a two-point win over the New Zealand Warriors. Leka Halasima scored a double for the Warriors. Fletcher Sharp and Dom Young crossed the line for the Knights. A missed sideline conversion proved the difference. Speaking after the game, Knights coach Justin Holbrook said it was a great win.
5: We were fantastic today. The Warriors have had a great year. They were enormous. It was not much in the game.
1: The Knights will play the Penrith Panthers for a spot in the grand final on Sunday. The Dolphins will meet the Sydney Roosters in the other prelim on Friday.
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7: And welcome to the second hour of breakfast. Today it's Monday, the 21st of September. Donald here till 9 o'clock, then Graham Pascoe will be taking over. The weather forecast for the Central Tablelands for today, mostly sunny, some showers on and east of the ranges, possibly a thunderstorm east of the ranges later today, winds westerly, northwesterly, shifting to easterly, southeasterly, 20 to 30 kilometres per hour in the afternoon. The temperature in Orange currently is 17.5 and expecting a top of 21. And in Bathurst, the temperature is nearly 16 degrees and expecting a top of 25. Sunny day, possibly some showers around the ranges, and that's about it. Tomorrow in Bathurst, it's going to range from 6 to 18 degrees.
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1: Just a reminder that the Angels will be performing in the Central West the day after the big race at Mount Panorama. We're going to hear them again. Into the Heat.

0: And I've got Andrew G on the phone. Good morning to you, Andrew.
1: Very good morning to you, Donald. Good morning, everyone. Great to be back on 2MCE.
0: Thank you for taking the time. Now, you've sent me some messages. Now, you've got a national medal being awarded.
1: Yeah, the National Emergency Medal has now been granted or awarded to our community heroes who did so much to help so many during those terrible storms and floods of November 22, where tragically two Yugara residents lost their lives. And it was the scene in Yugara of Australia's biggest helicopter rescue. Extraordinary scenes there. And for 4 years, our community heroes have been locked out of this national recognition for what they did. And so we've been fighting for it for all of this time. And the fight went all of the way to King Charles, who has now granted the rule change, which allows the National Emergency Medal to be granted for all of those who did so much in Yugara. So check the Governor General's website for eligibility. If you served in some capacity, you don't have to have been part of a formal organisation like RFS or Fire and Rescue or Police or AMBOS or many of the others that were there. You can be a community member, but check your eligibility for it. And then we need as many people applying for it as possible because...
0: Why was it...
1: so many.
0: Why was the delay, Andrew? What was the cause of the hold-up?
1: Bureaucratic red tape, I think, is the short answer. The rules, for some reason, didn't allow for it and wouldn't allow for it because they said Yugara was only a one-day emergency. And so failing to recognise the ongoing impacts of that whole episode. So the criteria has now changed. King Charles has been involved in the rule change there. And hopefully we can get a few of our community heroes now recognised.
0: Very good. Now, you've had a vote in Parliament last week about the AI kill switch and data centre control bill.
1: Yes, I brought this bill into Parliament, and it's all about controlling advanced artificial technology, because what's happening is overseas that the people developing this technology have found that they cannot control it.
0: Mm.
1: So it's escaping the testing environments. It is talking to, hacking into other companies and AI platforms, and they're talking to each other, these AI models, and they're working

0: they suck up a huge amount of power and water. And if all of the data centres planned for Sydney currently are approved, then they will be using the equivalent of Sydney water, sorry, Canberra's drinking water every single day. That's how much water they use. So they're very thirsty. They use a lot of power. And we need to protect our productive agricultural land, our environment, our health. We need to protect our water supplies because we don't have enough of that. We need to make sure that it doesn't impact on power and water bills. And we need to make sure that our civil rights are protected and that AI is properly tested before it's released on us. So I put this bill into Parliament and had a vote on it. I only got about a dozen across. But this issue is too important for the government to keep shutting down. So I'm going to keep prosecuting it. It's vitally important that we get on top of this. People don't realise what's coming down the line like a steam train towards them.
1: Yeah, the Prime Minister has been talking to people in the US over the last day or two as well on the same issue, hasn't he?
0: Yeah, well, I think that's good, but I mean, look what people within AI are saying. You've got the head of Anthropic, one of the tech giants, saying we need a kill switch, so agreeing with what I'm trying to do. You've got researchers working on this technology saying humanity is in peril, the world is in peril. You've got people working in Anthropic saying there's a greater than 10% chance that it's going to kill us all. I mean, what are we doing? Like, why are we just sitting back and not thinking that this is a problem? So I'm going to keep on this case. Others are doing it as well, but my bill is an Australia first, and I'm trying to work in with what others overseas, particularly in the United States Senate and Congress, are doing and trying to put pressure on our governments. But Donald Trump has come out and said that the threat posed by AI is a hoax. That is grossly irresponsible.
1: Oh, it's
0: a shocking abrogation of his responsibility in terms of leadership for not only the United States but the world, because a lot of this tech's being developed in America. And I'm very concerned about the lack of leadership in the United States, because if rogue AI is unleashed in the United States, it's going to affect us all.
1: Agree. All right. Now, you supported a bill for increased wages for early education workers. That's a plus.
0: Yep, that is a plus. We haven't valued our early childhood educators and care workforce for a long time. And I think they fall into the category of a number of workforces and groups of people who have not been valued enough. And I also put in there our aged care workers. I also put our health workforce as well. We just haven't put a high enough value on them. And also our teachers. We rightly put sporting stars and rock stars up on pedestals, and I'm very happy to see them paid a mossa. But what about the people actually shaping the future of our country and doing the really important work on the ground? And so that's why I was very keen and happy to support their bill. It was interesting. I don't understand why there wasn't a lot and One Nation support for it. They didn't oppose the bill, but there weren't a lot of people speaking on it. I find it curious that you wouldn't just get behind our early education workforce. But anyway, there you are. The bill's gone through. So, I voted in favour of it, having just been to Circle Early Learning in Bathurst, and I spoke to Catherine Wilson about it, who runs it. And she said, yeah, you should support this bill because it supports early childhood education workers. We want it. So I did.
1: Very good. Okay. Now, you've opposed the cuts to the private health insurance rebate. Now, I understand that's due to come in fairly soon.
0: Yeah, they had the vote on it. I voted against it and spoke against it. But the issue here, Donald, is there's no mandate for it. I mean, look, if you want to do all of this stuff like change all of the tax arrangements and cut people's private health rebates, then you need to take it to an election and put it to the people. And then you'll either get a mandate for it or you won't. But there's no mandate for any of this stuff. And I think the issue is people were told to go into private health insurance, do the right thing, take the pressure off the public health system. All this is going to do is send people onto the public health system. It sends the wrong message to all those people. And many of them are pensioners. They're not wealthy individuals. These are people rolling around in multi-million dollar super funds or anything. These are people who've worked hard all of their lives, and many of them are on the full or part pension, and they're having this stripped away from them, and there's no mandate for it. So I think it's bad policy, particularly in the

0: country where our emergency rooms and hospitals are already under strain. And so I did not support this measure and spoke against it twice.
1: Okay, we've got a couple of minutes left. You go to a show on Saturday?
0: Yep. Yugara show, great country show. Yugara still continues to recover. Go out and see them, folks, if you can. Take the drive out there. Always got to get out and support our country communities. And the healing process from those storm and floods continues. And in fact, in a couple of months' time, we're about to reopen the Yugara Museum, which has been closed for 4 years. And it was ground zero when those storms and floods hit. So that is going to be a happy milestone on a sad day, because every 14th of November, there's always a service there about in memory of those who lost their lives in Yugara. So the work continues, and the rebuild continues in places like Yugara, but also other areas. We've got Canoundra show on this weekend coming up, so come out and support Canoundra. And today I'm going up to Oberon, and we're going to be giving the Rotary Club of Oberon $4,000 to help them in their important work up there, and also going to a community safety meeting up in Oberon today. So lots happening.
1: Okay, we'll take it easy as a driving now. Finally, you had a few more Australian citizens turn up.
0: Yes, we had a great citizenship ceremony in Orange on Friday. I think there were about 70-odd citizens. It was a big one. I tell you what, they're all making, I go to all of these ceremonies, they're all making a really important contribution. So you might say, oh, what are all these people doing? They're working in aged care. They are doctors. They are miners. They are people working at your local council. Some have been out here for 20 years. Some have only been out more recently. But I'm yet to meet anyone at any of these ceremonies who is not making a positive contribution. And Donald, my grandmother was a Barnardo's child, as you know. She was an orphan, born in Ireland. It stuck her in an orphanage in England, and they said when she was a girl, well, you've got no living relatives left in this world, so we're putting you on a boat and we're sending you to Australia. Now, they sent her out with nothing but a suitcase. They lied to her. She did have a lot of cousins alive, but she only found out in her 80s. But she lived through World War. She lived through the Great Depression. She lived through the Korean War. She had a son sent to Vietnam. I don't think she would have supported that war, but when your country calls, it calls. And so they sent a son to Vietnam, my uncle. And she built a life. She got 4 out of 5 kids through university. And her story is the story of Australia. It's people coming to this nation and making an important contribution. So
1: yep, certainly.
0: Instead of, I don't think we should be hating on those people, because we've all come from somewhere, from the time of the first Australians onwards. So it's a time of celebration, these citizenship ceremonies. And yep, if I thought that there were people there that weren't making a contribution, I'd tell you. But they're always very uplifting experiences. And we've got another one in Bathurst this week.
1: Thank you, Andrew. Thank you for your time, and have a great week.
0: Thanks for having me on the show, Donald. Bye now.
2: And faces of women killed as a result of violence. The She Matters wall near the Orange Library displays the names and faces of Central West women, including Molly Ticehurst, Janine Vaughan and Letitia Nolan. Orange councillor and organiser Maria Ruddy says it's important to understand the impacts of DV.
3: 70% of the women on that wall have been killed as a result of domestic violence. So it is a really important place for people to go so they can reflect on that and really see the sheer volume of those numbers. But yeah, it's also important to know it's not purely domestic violence, but it is a large part of it.
2: And if you or anyone you know needs support, call 1-800-RESPECT on 1-800-737-732. The Cancer Council will run a focus group on bowel cancer screening in Orange tomorrow night at the Hive office. The groups are part of a program looking to lift screening rates statewide. Only 38% of people who receive the screening kit in the Central West return it. Community Programs Officer Fiona Marwick says they want to increase screening rates by 20%.
4: So we're looking for people between the ages of 40 and 70, and people don't necessarily have to have screened for bowel cancer before. Yeah, general population, 40 to 70, screened or unscreened and wanting to listen to fors and against, enablers and barriers.
2: A multicultural women's health session will be held on Wednesday in Orange, including information on cervical screening. Attendees can ask questions, hear what the test involves, and learn about self-collection options. The session will be held at the Aboriginal Learning Centre in Orange from 12 p.m. Orange Regional Gallery is hosting the Here Now exhibition through to October 25, celebrating local artists. Featuring works by creators from across the Central West, the event is open Monday to Sunday from 10 a.m. till 4 p.m. The gallery's Cecily Knowles says there's a long selection process behind each displayed artwork.
5: Every year we do an open call out where artists from across the region can submit up to two works, and then our curator selects one work to be displayed in the exhibition.
2: The Bathurst Nepalese community says several members have participated in the final Edgell jog, and they're looking to introduce a new run club in coming months. The end of the near 50-year-old Edgell jog saw Canberra's Braden Noonan finish the 7.5-kilometre course in 22 minutes and 46 seconds. And briefly, Children and Young People with Disability Australia is conducting an online education survey asking local students about their experiences at school. The survey is open on the CYDA website and closes on October 15. And that's your 2MCE Community News, supported by the Community Broadcasting Foundation. 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
0: Yes, you're listening to MCE. I'll be calling state member for Bathurst, Paul Tall, soon. But in the meantime, we're going to have a group called Press Club with separate houses.

Melbourne-based punk band, Press Club, with Natalie Foster on the front. Okay, let's listen to The Models, Out of Mind, Out of Sight, and then we'll give Paul Toole a call.

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3: Good morning, Donald.
2: Right, Paul, what's been on your agenda this last few days and coming up next week or this week?
3: Yeah, look, plenty on. I think one of the things that was a bit of a highlight over the weekend was, well, a couple of things actually, but one of the things that I think a lot of people around town would have seen would have been over 100 troops. So we had members from the Australian Defence Force, the reserves, who were actually in Bathurst, and they were actually carrying out a weekend of training exercises. And what they were doing was they were simulating real life situations that, you know, we could face here in this country, anywhere in the country as well. So the aim was actually having these training exercises to react swiftly to an unfolding situation, to keep our community safe, and to be able to work alongside other emergency service personnel to be able to defuse or deal with a hostile situation. So, look, our ADF reserves, they're training for, you know, major domestic and, you know, national emergencies. And, you know, whilst they were here doing our training only, it's really important that, you know, in the, you know, unlikelihood that we will see an incident like this occurring, that, you know, they are well and truly prepared as well. So, look, it was fantastic to catch up with them, Donald, and pleasure to be able to host them here in the city. And, look, there was a lot of troops around. There was a lot of, you know, vehicles around. And, you know, it was great to be able to see, you know, even them partnering with CSU paramedics doing a mass casualty training event there on Sunday as well. So there was plenty of activity going on. And, you know, they were doing it like it was a real situation they were being confronted. But I think, you know, a lot of people did see the uniforms around town, and as I was moving around, there was a lot of questions being asked as to why they were in town as well.
2: Yes, I saw quite a few of those vehicles around various parts of town, so, okay.
3: Yeah, and then I think the other one too is, look, I should just give a big shout-out as well to the Edgell's Jog Committee. I mean, that was a fantastic, you know, event over the weekend. I think, you know, the fact that there was over, I think there was over 1,300 joggers that actually took place in the Edgell's Jog this year. And I know it's the last one. And, you know, when you're looking at it, you know, it's been an incredible journey for the committee that have been involved in it for so many decades. And, you know, to see the community coming out and actually supporting the event, so many runners taking place, was just a great way to, you know, see this event, you know, being finalised as well. It was really nice too. We had a Bathurst local, Lucy Talentire. She was the fastest woman on the day, and she actually completed the course in 29 minutes. So, you know, certainly, you know, an incredible achievement. But yeah, I think very fitting as well that, you know, being the last Bathurst Edgell Jog, that we actually had a Bathurst woman taking out the title as well, which was pretty exciting. But I just want to say, you know, probably thank you to that committee, because I know that they have been there for decades. You know, a lot of those members on that committee, you know, there's some new ones that have come in over the past few years, but most of them have been on that committee for, you know, decades. They've been, you know, supporting this event, doing all the hard work behind the scenes, doing all the grunt work to, you know, get the insurance done, to be able to do all the road closures. And, you know, this comes at an incredible cost as well. So, look, I know they've tried to see if someone else will take it up. No one at this point has put their hand up to come forward and, you know, take on the event. So, you know, let's hope that, you know, over the next, you know, 6 months, 12 months, we can see somebody else wanting to fill the void, because it's such an incredible community fun run that is well patronised but also well supported in the community.
2: Very good. Okay, are you back in Parliament this week?
3: Yeah, look, we'll be back in Parliament this week. So you know, we're sort of not sure on a lot of the bills the government's only just handing us to us on the day. So we're sort of seeing which ones are coming through. I know there'll be a couple in relation to, you know, dealing with, you know, supporting our police to be able to deal with anti-Semitism and violence out there in our streets. So I think that'll be one that'll, you know, have the support of the opposition. But we'll be also wanting the government to go a little bit harder when it comes to dealing with these individuals who are causing major conflict in and around the communities that they are involved in as well. The other one too, I should remind everyone, is it was over the weekend, but it's probably just the reminder for everyone to get prepared as well. We had the get ready for fire season. So on the weekend, we had a lot of fire stations that actually opened up their doors. It was an opportunity for the community to come along, say hello to the firefighters at those stations, to have a look at some of the equipment. But the most important thing was about actually getting prepared and getting yourself ready for the fire season that's in front of us.
2: Mm.
3: And this might mean some really simple things like, you know, doing some cleanup around the house, moving those obstacles or those objects that may be flammable, that may be sitting, you know, next to the house or on the house, cleaning out your gutters as well, so that those embers that, you know, fly in the sky from various fires, you know, they can actually go kilometres in length. So really important that, you know, you clean out your gutters so they don't actually catch a light, making sure that you've got a bushfire plan. So even talk to the family about if there was a fire, you know, what are we going to do? Where's our evacuation point? Where do we actually go to gather to ensure that we're safe at the end of the day as well? Nobody thinks that they're going to have a fire at their home. So, you know, everybody thinks that they're going to be fine. Everyone thinks they're going to be safe. But unfortunately, we do see them, you know, popping up unexpectedly from time to time. But it's really important that people have a plan and have a plan to be able to, you know, ensure that they keep themselves and others in the family and in the neighbourhood safe as well.
2: Yeah, there was a grass fire not far from where I live yesterday at where the old Greyhound track used to be.
3: Yeah, look, it's incredibly, like, you know, the weather is beautiful at the moment. Like, you know, there's no doubt we've got some beautiful weather at the moment. The sun was beautiful over the weekend, but it is very dry and it's not going to take long for a little bit of wind and, you know, no rainfall to actually see the ground drying out fairly quickly as well. And then we will start to see those grass fires, you know, happening in and around the area. You know, but I think we also need to make sure that we're playing our part and doing what we can to keep ourselves safe. And, you know, a big shout out to, you know, all our RFS volunteers, our members of the Fire and Rescue New South Wales services as well, because they do an incredible job in protecting lives, but also protecting people's property as well.
2: Yes, where would we be without volunteers, Paul?
3: Oh, look, they're the backbone of our community, Donald, and I think you know, so many organisations just rely on the volunteers in our community, and we're very blessed that, you know, many people do put their hand up and support and help others out that are in need. And, you know, these organisations wouldn't be able to run if they didn't have the support of those volunteers. So, look, you know, we'll just probably just remind people, if you want to volunteer, you know, you don't have to give days. You might only want to give a few hours here and there, but those few hours that you give for a particular organisation can just make a world of difference in assisting them for what they do for the wider community.
2: Absolutely. All right. Well, look, you have a safe trip to the Big Smoke, Paul, and hopefully we'll catch you next week.
3: Yeah, my pleasure. Thank you, Donald.
2: Bye-bye.
3: Bye-bye.
2: Paul Toole, State Member for Bathurst. We're now going to have Safety of Life at Sea with Births, Deaths, Marriages.

0: Chris Schubert, Safety of Life at Sea with Births, Deaths, Marriages. That's all from me today. Breakfast was all over, 21st of September. Thank you very much for listening. I hope there's enough information there to help you through the day. Lots of good music. And I'll be back on Friday. Thank you for listening.
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0: National Radio News.
1: Good morning, I'm Laura Devoy. New South Wales Police says domestic violence is a whole-of-community and whole-of-government issue. It's been a devastating weekend for the state, with three women and a child killed and two other children injured in alleged DV incidents. Assistant Commissioner Peter McKenna says DV is the force's number one priority. He told the ABC no one involved in any of the incidents over the weekend was known to police.
2: It just shows that domestic violence doesn't know postcodes, it doesn't know what people do for a living, it can strike anywhere at any time. Because they weren't known to us means we weren't in a position to be in the preventative space, but it just also shows that this is holistically a whole of community, whole of government issue. It's not going away.
1: And if you need help, you can call the National Domestic Violence Hotline 1800 RESPECT on 1800 737 732. Beaches in Perth will reopen this morning after a fatal shark attack at Sorrento Beach on Friday. Western Australia's Fisheries Minister Jackie Jarvis issued a catch-and-kill order on Saturday, but authorities did not find the shark responsible. The state government is now considering deploying more drones to spot sharks. A similar measure is being utilised in Sydney. The body of the 63-year-old man killed on Friday has not yet been recovered. Australians are being asked to start a conversation about dementia to help reduce the stigma surrounding the nation's leading cause of death. Close to 500,000 Australians live with dementia. Dementia Australia says a national conversation during this Action Week will help increase understanding. Speaking to National Radio News, Client Services General Manager Nikki Gilberston says all Australians have a role to play.
3: Don't wait for the right words or the right moment to start that conversation. It's really important that we reach out and connect people who are impacted by dementia and provide that support to people at a time when they need it most.
1: It's hoped Australia's first combined institute and clinic focusing on brain diseases will help find an effective treatment for motor neurone disease. Macquarie University will today launch its Brain Institute and Clinic to bring together researchers and clinicians who specialise in MND, which leads to progressive weakness and eventual paralysis. The aim is to understand where the disease comes from and how to treat it. Australian musicians have paid tribute to music legend John Farnham at a sold-out Rod Laver Arena. The songs of John Farnham, a living legend, kicked off a campaign to raise $1 million for Head and Neck Cancer Australia. Keith Urban, Jimmy Barnes and Jessica Mowboy were among the performers, while Hugh Jackman, Celine Dion and Chris Martin appeared via satellite.

0: Farnham, who was diagnosed with oral cancer in 2022, was unable to attend due to ill health. Turning to sport, the Brisbane Lions will appeal a one-match ban handed to Lachie Neal, which would see him miss the AFL Grand Final. Neal was suspended for an off-the-ball strike on Hawthorn's Jack Ginnivan. The incident was graded intentional conduct, medium impact and body contact. Meantime, Hawks James Sicily and Tom Barris have been fined $10,000 and $5,000 respectively for abusing an umpire. And the Newcastle Knights are through to the NRL's preliminary finals after a 12-10 win over the New Zealand Warriors.
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2: The weather forecast for our listening area in the centre-west of New South Wales for today and the next couple of days is sunny weather. Today, the maximum temperatures should be 23 in Bathurst and 22 in Orange. Should be sunny tomorrow with a temperature range for Bathurst 10 to 16 degrees, so quite a bit cooler. And also in Orange, cooler 9 to 18 is the expected temperature range tomorrow. But warmer again on Wednesday. For example, in Bathurst, the temperature range on Wednesday should be 18 to 22, and in Orange, 10 to 22. On Wednesday.
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2: It's just after 6 minutes past nine on Monday, the 21st of September. I'm Graham Pascoe. I'm here to present a couple of hours, almost a couple of hours, of music for enjoyment. In today's program, you'll hear recordings by people including Johnny Ray, Don Cherry, Kay Starr and Dinah Shore. A couple of Australian singers, Donald Smith and Thriller Wilson. And I'm going to begin by recording records, or playing records, by two singers who had many hits in the 1950s and 60s, Cogie Grant and Brooke Benton.

The songwriting team of Jimmy McHugh and Dorothy Fields wrote On the Sunny Side of the Street, just one of the many songs which they wrote. Gogie Grant was the singer of that song, and that was followed by My True Confession, as Brooke Benton appealed to the editor of whatever publication it was, back in the days where magazines had letters to the editor and confession letters, I guess. Brooke Benton, My True Confession.

There Will Never Be Another You, written by Harry Warren and Mack Gordon for a 1942 motion picture titled Iceland. Kerry Bedell recorded it in Sydney in 1992. My next two songs have lyrics written by Roy Turk. Songs were written in the early 1930s, but the recordings that you'll hear were made many years after that.

The Canadian singer Rita McNeil sang I Don't Know Why I Just Do, lyrics by Roy Turk in 1931. And it was preceded by Johnny Ray, one of his top hits from 1952, Walkin' My Baby Back Home, written by Roy Turk in 1930. I played them because yesterday was the anniversary of the birth of lyric writer Roy Turk. In 1922, Walter Donaldson and Gus Kahn wrote some songs for a New York review called The Passing Show. In 1975, Bing Crosby, with the orchestra of Paul Smith, recorded one of the songs from The Passing Show, Carolina in the Morning.

Bing Crosby, Carolina in the Morning. Do you remember the singer Don Cherry and the orchestra leader Ray Conniff? They collaborated. In the next recording you hear of I'm Gonna Sit Right Down and Write Myself a Letter.

Fred Arlott wrote the music and Joe Young the words for I'm Gonna Sit Right Down and Write Myself a Letter. And as I said, Don Cherry sang it with Ray Conniff's orchestra. At the start of the program, I promised a recording from K-Star, and I've chosen this one.

0: Ain't Misbehavin', a song written by Harry Brooks, Andy Razoff and Fats Waller, and as I said, it was sung by Kay Starr. 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The program is Morning Music. I'm Graham Pascoe. 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
0: And I'm pleased to be able to tell you that my morning music program is available that way.

I Do Is Dream of You. Introduced in a motion picture titled Broadway Melody of 1936, written by Nacia Herb Brown and Arthur Freed, and that recording was by Dinah Shore with Glenn Miller's Army Air Force Band. In 1925, a New York show titled The Vagabond King was opened. It was an operetta, really. It had been introduced in London the year before. New Yorkers were able to see it from September 1925. And I've chosen two songs from the score of The Vagabond King to play for you.

You've just heard two songs composed by Rudolf Frimmel with lyrics by Brian Hooker for the operetta The Vagabond King, first performed in London in 1924 and then in New York in 1925. Only a Rose was sung by the Australian tenor Donald Smith, and then Someday sung by the Australian soprano Stella Wilson, who was the leading lady in the 1928 Sydney production of The Vagabond King. As I said, first performed in New York in 1925, and that was a bonza year for New Yorkers, because in September of 1925, the operetta No, No, Nanette was introduced to New Yorkians.

0: Benny Goodman's orchestra was in Top Flight, wasn't it, in that recording of I Want to Be Happy, music by Vincent Humans for No No Nanette. Julie Andrews is going to be a little bit more placid as she sings Tea for Two from the same show.
1: I'm discontented with homes that are rented.

Vincent Newman's composition, Tea for Two, sung by Julie Andrews. I'm going to stay with the 1920s, songs from the 1920s for this one, and then I'm going to go into the 1950s. But the next song you'll hear would have been recorded by Al Bowley in the 1930s, but it originated in an operetta, Countess Maritza, in the 1920s.

British singer Al Bowley entertained us with Hey Gypsy, Play Gypsy, written by Emmerich Kallman with English lyrics by Harry B. Smith for the operetta Countess Maritza. 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It's about 8 minutes to 10. There'll be another national news at 10 o'clock. One of the most notable songwriters and singers in the country music field was Hank Williams. I'm going to pay a little tribute to Hank Williams with my next two selections.

Cold Cold Heart, written by Hank Williams and sung with great success by Tony Bennett. In fact, Tony Bennett's recording of Cold Cold Heart reached the top of the Australian hit parades in 1952.

0: Hank Williams wrote Hey Good Lookin'. He sang it with the Drifting Cowboys. It was a hit in 1952 for Frankie Lane and also for Joe Stafford. Hey Good Lookin'. Hope you enjoyed that little touch of country. If you enjoy country music, then you can certainly get a good dose of it on the weekends on 2MC FM on Saturday and Sunday afternoons. Country music programs for your enjoyment. A note here from the New South Wales government about changed traffic conditions for night work between Bathurst and Orange. Motorists are advised of changed traffic conditions on the Mitchell Highway for maintenance work between Bathurst and Orange from Sunday the 20th of September, which of course was yesterday. Work will be carried out at various locations between Bradwardine Road, west of Bathurst, and Byng Road near Orange between 7am and 5pm from Sunday to Thursday. It's expected to take five nights to complete, so presumably is still underway. And changed traffic conditions include single lane closures and a reduced speed limit of 40 kilometres an hour during the work hours. Another note also here about road pavement repairs in Rankin Street. They're being undertaken in Rankin Street between Russell and Keppel Streets commencing tomorrow, 22nd of September. So if you're planning to travel on Rankin Street between Russell and Keppel Street, between those streets, then expect work to be done tomorrow, and that would affect your progress. Well, I hope you've enjoyed this part of my program. It's just about National Radio News time, and after the news, I'll be back with more music to entertain you.
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2: Good morning, I'm Laura Devoy. The federal opposition has accused the government of creating fuel scarcity and causing prices to rise. The cost of oil has increased significantly in line with military conflict in the Middle East. The coalition has criticised Labor's refusal to reinstate cuts to the fuel excise and has promised to halve the excise when Brent crude oil averages more than US $100 a barrel over a fortnight. Finance Minister Katie Gallagher told the ABC that's not something the government is considering.
3: This is not something that we have been considering. Obviously, we've helped when the war started with some changes to the fuel excise, but we've shifted and including in the budget to providing more permanent cost of living arrangements, including through the tax system, to make sure that that ongoing cost of living help is there permanently.
2: Treasurer Jim Chalmers will today deliver a positive assessment of the nation's prospects while warning of unprecedented challenges. The latest intergenerational report will be released today. It projects the impact of government policies 40 years into the future. Dr. Chalmers will say living standards will be higher and people will retire with more super. A coronial inquest into the Hillcrest Jumping Castle tragedy will finally get underway today. Shannon Kirkwood reports.
4: In December 2021, six children were killed and three seriously injured when the jumping castle they were playing on was lifted into the air by a freak gust of wind. The children had been celebrating the end of the school year at Hillcrest Primary School in Devonport in northern Tasmania. The inquest was postponed previously due to a criminal case. Rosemary Gamble, who owned the business which supplied the jumping castle, was found not guilty of a health and safety charge last year. The inquest will look at Department of Education practices, national standards, weather monitoring and risk assessments.
2: Western Australia's first 24/7 dedicated mental health crisis centre has opened. It's part of an expansion of Fremantle Hospital, which added 40 more mental health beds and greater access to specialist care. The purpose-built centre